0: Hey guys, it's Andy Kirk here. Today I want to talk about the 90-10 principle. It will change your life. This principle is that 10% of life is made up of what actually happens to you, and 90% of life is decided by how you react. You can't control the 10% of whether someone's saying a hurtful word, a teacher being a bit hard to get along with, or bullies. But you can respond in a positive way, and that's the 90%. You determine that 90%. So today, whatever comes your way, make sure you're responding in a positive manner. I'm Andy Kirk. Super
1: Kids. Vision Kids.

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3: 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Colossians 3:17. 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
1: Join us in memorizing scripture together. 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
2: Last time on Focus on the Family Radio Theater's presentation of the Father Gilbert mystery, Healing.
3: Well, are you going to tell me about your mission for the bishop?
4: Well, have you ever heard of the Advent Group? It's a healing ministry.
3: Oh.
4: I'm to determine whether or not they're legitimate.
5: Alison,
4: Gabriel told me that he's the Gabriel, an angel of God.
6: Yes.
4: Do you believe him?
6: Why wouldn't I?
7: John, a rather obstinate young man, broke the rule about contacting the outside world. He is being chastised for his disobedience.
8: I've checked John over thoroughly, and he's in good health. I can't find anything to indicate it at all last night. Certainly not from the height you mentioned.
4: Well, he's got no bruises or cuts?
8: No.
4: Well, Tony, which newspaper do you work for? One of the tabloids?
5: I'm not with a tabloid. I'm a freelance writer who's been commissioned to do an article about the Advent Group.
3: Your angel, that Gabriel, didn't do a thing except shout into the microphone. His underlings did all the actual work, the praying, the laying on of hands. Rather, I should say that Alison did all the work, poor girl.
4: I want to have a proper conversation with Alison.
3: I don't think you'll get to talk to her at Angel Wing.
4: Why not?
3: Because it looks as though she's taking the train somewhere.
4: What?
9: Oh, please, leave me alone.
4: But why? Has something happened?
9: It's all wrong. Oh. I can't do it anymore. I have to get away from here.

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1: Here we are. I don't normally recommend train station tea, but it's all I can find.
2: Thank you.
3: Why are you leaving, Alison?
2: Because I'm confused.
3: Confused about what?
2: I don't know what God is doing anymore. I used to know, but now I don't.
3: Well, can you be a little more specific?
2: I'm not sure how. I feel so torn.
3: Between?
2: My love of God and my duty to Gabriel.
3: I still don't understand.
2: No, of course you wouldn't. You think it's all a charade, a fake, but it isn't. God is at work.
3: How is God at work?
2: He blesses. He heals.
3: He heals through you?
2: Sometimes, when he wants to.
3: And does God heal through Gabriel? Alison?
2: Gabriel doesn't have the gift of healing. He thought he did. At least he really, really wanted it. But he doesn't have it. His gift is inspiration. He inspires God's people to think beyond themselves, to believe in the impossible. In my mind, that's just as important as being healed.
3: You're deeply impressed by him.
2: Oh, yes. You should have heard him in the beginning. He spoke like an angel.
3: Well, that's appropriate.
2: Oh, you don't know. But that first time I heard him...
3: Where was that?
2: Here in Storage.
3: Ah.
2: I was homeless, without family or friends. And he was preaching on a street corner. He talked about God in a way I'd never heard before. I became a believer. And then I realised my true potential.
3: Your potential for what?
2: To heal.
3: Ah.
2: Gabriel helped me to understand that God had given me a special gift. He took me in, fed me, clothed me, and helped me to understand how God wanted me to use that gift. He made me part of his family.
3: And you fell in love with him?
2: Is it so obvious?
3: Not until now. Does he love you?
2: Oh, he is an angel. How can he love me?
3: I would think it'd be easy. So, why are you leaving?
2: Everything has changed.
3: How?
2: Well, when we began to meet, to have services, we relied on God to decide what would happen. Mm. We responded to the movement of the Holy Spirit. Mm. Sometimes we sang and prayed. Other times Gabriel would simply teach us. And then there were times when God would heal. And it was wondrous. But now everything is different. Services became more like a show. And then you came, and the reporter.
3: Oh, you know about him?
2: Oh, we knew from the start who he was. But Gabriel didn't mind. He welcomed the attention. He wanted to put on a show for you.
3: Are you telling me that what happened to John was some sort of show for our benefit?
2: That's how Gabriel has changed. He expects healing on demand at the services whenever he thinks it'll make the biggest impression.
3: Yeah, meaning he's demanding that you pray for healing whenever he wants.
2: I feel like a performing seal in a circus. And sometimes I feel like I'm faking it. I pray over people and Gabriel declares that they're healed, but I know they're not. And that's why I'm confused. Gabriel keeps pushing and pushing, as if he wants bigger crowds and more acclaim.
3: And what about you? Don't you like the attention?
2: I never thought God's mercy and healing should be treated like entertainment, like an act in some kind of variety show. And it's breaking my heart.
3: Does Gabriel know?
2: Oh, I don't know how to tell him. He's so persuasive. He talks and he always convinces me to do what he says. That's why I'm leaving. I don't want to give him the chance to talk me out of it.
3: And your leaving could end his ministry.
2: It's not his ministry, Father Gilbert. It belongs to God. And God will do whatever he wants with it, whether I'm there or not.
1: But I still don't understand why you have to go back to Angel Wing. It's over, isn't it? If Alison was the true healer, and I admit that it's an enormous if for me, then there's nothing else to observe. Gabriel's ministry is finished.
3: I'm not so sure, Mrs. Mayhew. The bishop will want a full report, even if the healings stop. I have to address Gabriel's claim about being an angel.
1: Address his claim? You say that as if there's something to address. Oh, you can't possibly believe that he's an angel.
3: I must weigh out all the evidence with objectivity and discernment.
1: Oh, Father.
3: Oh, slow down, Mrs. Mayhew. Pull over.
1: Why?
3: Hello, Tony.
4: Oh, Father.
3: Would you care for a lift?
4: If you don't mind. Oh, I missed my ride back to Angel Wing.
3: It's a long walk.
4: Oh, I knew someone would come along. You, in fact. Hello, my name's Tony. You must be Mrs. Gilbert.
1: I am Mrs. Mayhew.
3: Tony is from the Advent Group, a new member, in fact. He's hoping to be healed of a career in journalism.
1: You're a reporter?
4: I am.
3: He is, in fact, working undercover for the Church Express.
1: Oh, now I understand.
3: So, tell me, Tony, why were you so sure we were going to drive past?
4: Call it a reporter's instinct.
3: That, and you were following us.
1: He what?
3: Tony saw us leave the service, followed us to Barbara Taylor's and then to the train station. When he couldn't get close enough to us to eavesdrop on our conversation with Alison, he left for his ride back to Angel Wing, but missed it. Isn't that right, Tony?
4: You should have been a reporter yourself, Father.
3: Oh, I'd rather be able to look at myself in the mirror, thanks. Now, I suggest you sit back and think carefully about what you're going to say to Gabriel.
4: Why do I have to say anything to Gabriel?
3: Because he knows you're a reporter.
4: What?
3: Come in.
5: Father Gilbert.
3: Oh, hello, Gabriel.
5: I had no idea the bishop's office subscribed to dirty tricks.
3: Dirty tricks?
5: You know what I'm talking about.
3: I'm afraid I don't.
5: Alison.
3: What about her?
5: You know very well. She's gone.
3: True, I knew that.
5: And you persuaded her.
3: Not true. I had nothing to do with her decision.
5: You're a liar.
3: Ah, now, if we're going to take that attitude, then this conversation is over.
5: Do you deny seeing her to the station?
3: I didn't see her to the station. I saw her at the station.
5: Don't play word games with me.
3: The difference is that I saw her there after she had already purchased her ticket to leave. Her decision had nothing to do with me, but everything to do with you.
5: What did she say?
3: She said she was concerned for you and for the direction you're taking the ministry.
5: You put that doubt in her mind. You and that reporter.
3: No, she doesn't strike me as the kind of girl who could be persuaded by me or a reporter.
5: Emissary for the bishop or not, I want you out of here tomorrow. And you can take that reporter with you. I'm sick of the poison your kind brings to God's body. It's no wonder people turn to ministries like mine for help.
3: And what kind of help can you give them now that Alison is gone? How can you heal?
5: Oh, you'll see, Father. You'll see.
4: So that's it, is it?
3: Yeah, we're to leave in the morning.
4: Oh, I've been thrown out of better places than this.
3: Yeah, I believe you.
4: Oh, well, I was planning to leave tomorrow anyway. I was getting rather tired of all of Gabriel's hocus-pocus.
3: So you don't believe any of it?
4: Oh, I'd be a sight more impressed if Gabriel called down lightning from heaven or turned one of us into a snake.
3: Well, what about the healing?
4: Oh, come on, Father. You don't really think anyone was healed?
3: Well, I do, in fact. I believe Alison really was an instrument of God, in spite of Gabriel's posturings.
4: They're all one and the same to me. Those who aren't misguided are con artists. Alison may have been one, Gabriel the other. Either way, I'm going to do an article that will shut this place down.
3: And what if you're wrong?
4: Then I'm wrong. It won't be the first time, nor the last. The press keeps printing and the readers keep reading. There'll be another sensational story to engage their interest soon enough.
3: Your cynicism is touching. So you have no concern that you may actually work against the will of God?
4: The thought never occurs to me. Yes?
6: Tony.
4: Oh, hi, Dilber.
6: Oh, hello, Father.
3: Oh,
6: I have a message from Gabriel for both of you. He said he would be honoured if you would join us for dinner tonight.
3: Well, if he's welcoming us, then yes, yes, I'll be there.
7: So will I.
6: Thank you.
7: I suspect he's realised the damage it'll do to his ministry if he throws us out.
3: Yes, or maybe he'll call down that lightning you requested.
5: For that which we are about to receive, dear Lord, make us truly thankful.
8: Amen.
3: Amen.
5: Father Gilbert, I want to apologise publicly for being so inhospitable earlier. I was, as you can imagine, upset to learn that Alison had left us. I overreacted. Can you forgive me?
3: Oh, I can and do, Gabriel. Thank you.
5: And Tony?
7: Yes, Gabriel.
5: Though you came to deceive us by posing as a friend and brother, I want you to know that we have forgiven you.
7: You're too kind.
5: And I'm sorry about the terrible thoughts I've had about you.
4: Oh, that's all right.
5: You see, gentlemen, the issue at hand isn't how I feel about you, but how you feel about the work of God. Father Gilbert, you have the bishop's ear. Your report may do us much harm or good. And you, Tony, may use your writing skills to further God's work or to hinder it. I think it's important that you gain a sufficient understanding of his power.
4: Oh, I think I've seen enough to understand as much as I need to understand. Cheers.
5: Have you? I don't think so. I know how your mind works, and you're all too ready to dismiss everything as fake or circumstantial. I'd rather you witness something irrefutable.
3: Like what, for example?
4: Oh, here comes the lightning.
5: Not lightning, but close enough for one of you.
3: Now, what are you talking about, Gabriel?
5: I'm talking about proof. I'm talking about demonstrating the legitimacy of our work. I'm talking about God's power to heal.
7: If you're going to have someone jump out of the window again, we've already seen that one.
5: No, Tony. You'll enjoy this demonstration more personally.
3: Gabriel, what have you done?
5: I put poison in one of your cups.
3: What?
5: A high dose of one of my own concoctions. There's no antidote.
4: You're joking, right?
5: No, I'm not. What better way to prove God's power than by your own healing?
3: Now, if this is true, this is a very cruel trick.
5: It's no trick.
3: Well, how are we going to know who's been poisoned?
5: It starts with a terrible burning in your stomach.
4: You're insane!
5: God's ways are not man's ways.
4: This is crazy! Gilbert?
3: I don't feel anything.
4: Then it's... Oh, no! You're out of your mind!
3: Tony! Tony!
0: This is Focus on the Family Radio Theatre on Vision Kids. Vision Kids!
3: Gabriel, enough is enough. Do something.
5: We will pray for him.
3: Oh.
5: Children, all of you must go and pray for our sick friend to be healed. Go!
3: Look, he's in pain, Gabriel. He's on fire. Now, send someone to Storage for the doctor.
5: No!
3: Well, then give him an antidote.
5: I told you there is no antidote.
3: Well, then do something!
4: Help me, please!
3: Where's your mobile phone, Tony? Where did you have it last? I can call for help.
5: Sorry, but it's destroyed. Along with all the other equipment he had hidden in that knapsack. Very careless.
3: Well, then what are you going to do?
5: We'll pray for his healing.
4: It burns! Help me!
3: How long is this supposed to go on? How long will you wait before you help him?
5: It's God who must help him now. Step aside.
3: What? Why?
5: So I may lay hands on him. Then he'll know. You both will. I am God's angel. Step aside. Our Lord and our God, show your strength and your mercy now before those who are unworthy and unbelieving. Heal this man through the power of your name.
3: Well?
5: You must have faith. I can feel the power of God even now. Tony is being healed.
3: Well, it doesn't sound like healing to me.
5: Be quiet, will you? In the name of the Father, the Son, and the Holy Spirit, I command that this poison will come out of this man. Come out! Oh,
3: God have mercy.
5: I don't understand.
3: We need help. Someone drive to storage. Bring back a doctor.
2: It's all right, Father. Stay calm.
6: Alison. Alison, hurry. Gabriel poisoned Tony. He's dying.
2: Let me see him.
8: They knew you would come back. You couldn't stay away.
2: Be quiet.
6: What can we do?
2: Leave.
8: Go, Father. Let us do the work of God.
2: No, I want both of you to leave the room and close the door behind you.
8: But Alison...
2: Leave now.
6: Oh, come on, Gabriel.
2: Relax, Tony. Relax. Close your eyes. Don't struggle.

0: knew she would come back, you know.
1: Whatever happens now, you are going to be charged with attempted murder.
0: Alison.
1: Well, how is he?
2: Is the ambulance coming?
1: Yes, it is.
0: Father Gilbert insisted I send someone. I knew it wasn't necessary.
1: How is Tony?
2: He's sleeping. He'll recover, God willing.
0: Oh. As I say.
2: Gabriel, you were wrong to do what you did. God is never to be tested. He's not a toy for you to wind up, nor a servant for you to command. For your arrogance, you will suffer.
0: What? How dare you speak to me this way? I am the angel of God.
2: God sent me to give you that message. It's the only reason I came back. Now I've given it. Do whatever you want with it. Goodbye.
0: Wait, Alison. Don't go. I'm sorry. Whatever's gone wrong, we can patch it up.
2: Gabriel! I love you like I've never loved anyone. Not even God, and that's wrong. You're like an idol in my heart. And now I see that you've become an idol in your own. So, goodbye.
0: No, Alison. Don't go. Listen to me. Alison! Alison! I demand that you come back! Alison!
3: Right, lift him in. One, two, three.
4: Now look, this really isn't necessary. I feel fine. Great, in fact. I don't know what happened, but it's okay. Father Gilbert, tell him.
1: No, you need a thorough examination at the hospital.
4: But I don't. Come on. Hey, where's my knapsack? I want my...
5: Father Gilbert?
1: Yes?
5: D.I. Adams, Dorridge, please. Do you want to tell me what this is all about?
1: Oh, I'd be happy to, although it might be better if you get the full story from Gabriel.
5: Gabriel?
1: Well, his real name is Simon Perkins. He was right here a few minutes ago.
6: Father!
1: What?
6: Father, come quick! It's Gabriel!
1: What about him?
6: I think he drank some of his own poison!
1: Oh. Gabriel, what have you done?
5: Stay with him. I'll radio for help. Billings, get that ambulance back here. It can't have gone too far.
1: Lie still, Gabriel.
0: Pray for me, Father.
1: I will.
0: She was right. It's the judgment of God.
1: Then we'll pray for his mercy, too.

0: Tony.
1: Oh, Father Gilbert. Good timing. Yeah, I was just getting ready to leave.
0: Oh, the doctors are releasing you.
1: Well, there's no reason to keep me. They say I'm in perfect health. Whatever Gabriel gave me wasn't very potent at all.
0: Well, actually, it was. We found the bottle with Gabriel's little concoction. It was a cocktail of lethal drugs, slow but effective.
1: Eh?
0: It's what he gave you, and it's what he took himself. Obviously, he picked up some useful knowledge when he worked for a local chemist.
1: But the doctors didn't find anything in my system.
0: You can thank Alison for that.
1: Oh, you're joking. Her showing up was part of the performance, that's all. Yeah, I can't believe you fell for it.
0: Well, then Gabriel has been duped by his own trick.
1: Yeah, I saw him in the ambulance. He was making a big scene, babbling about God's judgment on him. Yeah, I didn't believe a word.
0: He's in intensive care. The doctors say they got him just in time. If the ambulance hadn't been nearby because of you, he would have died.
1: No, still don't believe it.
0: Well, believe whatever you want, but I can assure you that Alison saved your life.
1: Where is she now? At Gabriel's bedside, no doubt.
0: She's gone. Uh-huh. The police have searched for her. No luck.
1: Interesting. Then what's going to happen to Gabriel? I assume he won't be able to spread his wings and fly off.
0: Oh, he'll be charged, depending on the damage.
1: Damage? I thought you said...
0: The doctor said he will pull through, but they're not sure how much brain damage he suffered from the poison.
1: Brain damage? Crikey, you mean I could have been brain damaged too?
0: You leave yourself wide open to a very unkind comment.
1: But why did he do it? Try to off himself, I mean.
0: Maybe it was Alison's rejection of him, guilt, panic, I don't know.
1: Astounding what some people will do.
0: So, what are you going to write in your article?
1: Nothing.
0: Really? Well, don't tell me you've had a crisis of conscience.
1: No, it's not that. My editor wants to drop the whole thing. He said if we can't prove conclusively that it's a fake, or that it's real, then there's no point.
0: Well, why not write about your own experience?
1: Are you kidding? Well, most of the readers will think I'm either insane or a liar. It's a prestigious newspaper, not a tabloid.
0: You could have fooled me.
1: You quip all you want. It was a complete waste of time for me.
0: What, you mean you didn't get anything out of it?
1: Only a slight headache. Oh, well, goodbye, Father Gilbert. I hope the bishop appreciates your report.
0: I wonder.
2: So what are you going to say in your report, Father?
0: The truth, Mrs. Mayhew.
2: The truth, even if it sounds crazy?
0: Especially because it sounds crazy.
2: Oh, I don't understand.
0: Well, think about it. Most of the time when God is at work, the average person thinks it's crazy. Jesus was considered a madman. And at Pentecost, when the apostles were baptized by the Holy Spirit, the people in the street thought they were out of their minds, drunk. What could be crazier than miracles, death, and resurrection?
2: I'd like to think that there's a substantial difference between the events of the New Testament and the shenanigans of Gabriel and his Advent group.
0: Is there? Even the New Testament allowed that some believers were misguided and even unprincipled charlatans in the name of the gospel. But those few, they didn't diminish the power of the real miracles. For every legitimate work of God, you'll find counterfeits. But for every Gabriel, somewhere, I hope, there's an Alison.
2: I still think it sounds crazy.
0: It's called grace, Mrs. Mayhew. And yes, it is crazy.
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4: The Father Gilbert mystery, Healing, was written and directed by Paul McCusker. 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Our cast included Adrian Plass as Father Gilbert, June Whitfield as Mrs. Mayhew, Yuri Sorossi as Gabriel, and Kathy Serra as Alison. Also starring were Susan Beresford, Elizabeth Council, Robert Duncan, Richard Franklin, Dominic Hecht, Matthew Morgan, Daniel Philpott, Melanie Clark Pullen, Gordon Reed, Jessica Seaton, and Philip Sherlock. And I'm Dave Arnold, your producer and host for Focus on the Family Radio Theater. 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
6: which says, "This is the meaning of the parable. The seed is God's word."
7: That was Luke 8:11, and this is Vision Kids.
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1: God made the kookaburras laugh at you and me.
0: God made the seagulls so flappy and free. 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

the Jam Zoo. As you can hear, there's lots of animals. We can hear the baa of a sheep, the moo cow, the quack of a duck, the roar of a lion. Oh yes, and the tweet of a bird, that's always a good one. And then we have the neigh of a horse. Well, I've been studying.

0: Super Kids.
1: G'day, it's Andy Kirk here. Thomas Edison, probably the greatest inventor in history, only had 3 months of formal schooling. Yet his 1,093 inventions changed the world. They include motion pictures, machines that are now in every hospital, and most famously, the light globe. What was his secret? Well, according to Thomas, to be a genius takes 1% inspiration and 99% perspiration. What he means by this is that it's a whole lot of hard work, and this is something that we need not be afraid of doing. Getting in and having a go wholeheartedly. Whatever it is you're doing today, make sure you give it your all and do it wholeheartedly. I'm Andy Kirk.
0: Super Kids.
2: 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We are Vision Kids.

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4: Verse of the week.
1: And whatever you do, whether in word or deed, do it all in the name of the Lord Jesus, giving thanks to God the Father through him. Colossians 3:17.
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1: Wow. 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Some people can't do it without the bar-bars. And the bar-bars aren't in the Bible. I put the bar-bars in later. 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It's very hard, so let's try it.
0: Ready, set, go!
1: We all like sheep have gone astray. Each of us has turned to his own way. But the Lord has laid on him the iniquity of us all. Sing, oh, da, da, da, da. By Isaiah 53, 6. That's it. Everyone together. 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

336. 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Wait, wait. 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Would you like another one? Fine, they're free. Now I'm going to give you lots of claps now. 150. Well done. You did well.

0: floor?
1: Oh, yeah.
0: I got down on my knees.
1: Uh-huh.
0: I said my very first prayer.
1: Amen.
0: You know the Holy Ghost, he met me there.
1: Well,
0: I stepped on the rock. The rock was sound.
1: Uh-huh.

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1: If you like to talk to tomatoes, if a squash can make you smile, if you like to waltz with potatoes, up and down the produce aisle,
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1: It's me.
2: Is it a bird?
0: No way.
2: Is it a plane?
0: Uh-uh.
2: Who could it be?
0: Check it out.
1: It's me.
3: Helping kids.
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0: Hey guys, it's Andy Kirk. A well-known speaker started off his seminar by holding up a $20 note. In the room, 200 people were listening and he asked who would like the $20 notes. Hands started going up everywhere. He crumpled the note up and asked who still wants it. Hands still went up in the air because they realised that the note hadn't lost its value. Many times in our lives, we feel we are dropped, crumpled, and ground into the dirt by decisions we make and circumstances that come our way. We feel as though we are worthless, but no matter what has happened or what will happen, you never lose your value. Remember, you are special. I'm Andy Kirk.
1: Super Kids. Vision Kids.
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0: see what you're saying. All right, I understand. Now, let's suppose that this is true. You still look rather rippy, but I know what we can do. You step behind this curtain. It will only take a minute. There's a closet in the corner, and you'll like what I've got in it. You'll find my royal armor there. Now, Danny, put it on. Yes, now you'll look much bigger when the battle lines are drawn. One more thing you'll need, I think. Pick up my royal sword. It's a big one and a beauty. The best we could afford. Once you've got it all together, I think you will agree. You're bound to do much better if you try to look like me. Oh, dear.
1: You know, I think maybe I should just be plain old me.
0: Oh, yes. Well, I suppose. But have you seen Goliath? Why, he's just...

0: future. We are Vision Kids.
1: Vision Kids Treasury Project.
2: Verse of the week.
3: And whatever you do, whether in word or deed, do it all in the name of the Lord Jesus, giving thanks to God the Father through him. Colossians 3:17. This verse is a reminder that as I go through my day, I can include God in everything I have to do. As I am thankful and praising God throughout the day, I can include him in all that I say and do, which helps me keep my focus on him.
1: Join us in memorizing scripture together. 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
3: Well, are you going to tell me about your mission for the bishop?
4: Well, have you ever heard of the Advent Group? It's a healing ministry.
3: Oh.
4: I'm to determine whether or not they're legitimate.
5: Alison.
4: Gabriel told me that he's the Gabriel, an angel of God.
6: Yes.
4: Do you believe him?
6: Why wouldn't I?
7: John, a rather obstinate young man, broke the rule about contacting the outside world. He is being chastised for his disobedience.
8: I've checked John over thoroughly, and he's in good health. I can't find anything to indicate it at a fall last night. Certainly not from the height you mentioned.
4: Well, he's got no bruises or cuts?
8: No.
4: Well, Tony, which newspaper do you work for? One of the tabloids?
5: I'm not with a tabloid. I'm a freelance writer who's been commissioned to do an article about the Advent Group.
3: Your angel, that Gabriel, didn't do a thing except shout into the microphone. His underlings did all the actual work, the praying, the laying on of hands. Rather, I should say that Alison did all the work, poor girl.
4: I want to have a proper conversation with Alison.
3: I don't think you'll get to talk to her at Angel Wing.
4: Why not?
3: Because it looks as though she's taking the train somewhere.
4: What?
9: Oh, please, leave me alone.
4: But why? Has something happened?
9: It's all wrong. I can't do it anymore. I have to get away from here.

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1: This is Vision Kids.
2: Here we are. I don't normally recommend train station tea, but it's all I can find.
3: Thank you.
4: Why are you leaving, Alison?
3: Because I'm confused.
4: Confused about what?
3: I don't know what God is doing anymore. I used to know, but now I don't.
4: Well, can you be a little more specific?
3: I'm not sure how. I feel so... so torn.
4: Between?
3: My love of God and my duty to Gabriel.
4: I still don't understand.
3: No, of course you wouldn't. You think it's all a charade, a fake, but it isn't. God is at work.
4: How is God at work?
3: He blesses. He heals.
4: He heals through you.
3: Sometimes, when he wants to.
4: And does God heal through Gabriel? Alison?
3: Gabriel doesn't have the gift of healing. He thought he did. At least he really, really wanted it. But he doesn't have it. His gift is inspiration. He inspires God's people to think beyond themselves, to believe in the impossible. In my mind, that's just as important as being healed.
4: You're deeply impressed by him.
3: Oh, yes. You should have heard him in the beginning. He spoke like an angel.
4: Well, that's appropriate.
3: Oh, you don't know. But that first time I heard him...
4: Where was that?
3: Here in Storage.
4: Ah.
3: I was homeless, without family or friends. And he was preaching on a street corner. He talked about God in a way I'd never heard before. I became a believer. And then I realised my true potential.
4: Your potential for what?
3: To heal.
4: Ah.
3: Gabriel helped me to understand that God had given me a special gift. He took me in, fed me, clothed me, and helped me to understand how God wanted me to use that gift. He made me part of his family.
4: And you fell in love with him.
3: Is it so obvious?
4: Not until now. Does he love you?
3: Oh, he is an angel. How can he love me?
4: I would think it'd be easy. So, why are you leaving?
3: Everything has changed.
4: How?
3: Well, when we began to meet, to have services, we relied on God to decide what would happen.
4: Mm.
3: We responded to the movement of the Holy Spirit. Sometimes we sang and prayed. Other times Gabriel would simply teach us. And then there were times when God would heal. And it was wondrous. But now... now everything is different. Services became more like a show. And then you came and the reporter.
4: Oh, you know about him?
3: Oh, we knew from the start who he was.
4: Mm.
3: But Gabriel didn't mind. He welcomed the attention. He wanted to put on a show for you.
4: Are you telling me that what happened to John was some sort of show for our benefit?
3: That's how Gabriel has changed.
4: Oh.
3: He expects healing on demand at the services whenever he thinks it'll make the biggest impression.
4: Yeah, meaning he's demanding that you pray for healing whenever he wants.
3: I feel like a performing seal in a circus. And sometimes I feel like I'm faking it. I pray over

0: belongs to God, and God will do whatever he wants with it, whether I'm there or not.
1: But I still don't understand why you have to go back to Angel Wing. It's over, isn't it? If Alison was the true healer, and I admit that it's an enormous if for me, then there's nothing else to observe. Gabriel's ministry is finished.
2: I'm not so sure, Mrs. Mayhew. The bishop will want a full report, even if the healings stop. I have to address Gabriel's claim about being an angel.
1: Address his claim? You say that as if there's something to address. Oh, you can't possibly believe that he's an angel.
2: I must weigh out all the evidence with objectivity and discernment.
1: Oh, Father.
2: Slow down, Mrs. Mayhew. Pull over.
1: Why?
2: Hello, Tony.
3: Oh, Father.
2: Would you care for a lift?
3: If you don't mind. Oh, I missed my ride back to Angel Wing.
2: It's a long walk.
3: Oh, I knew someone would come along. You, in fact. Hello, my name's Tony. You must be Mrs. Gilbert.
1: I am Mrs. Mayhew.
2: Tony is from the Advent Group, a new member, in fact. He's hoping to be healed of a career in journalism.
1: You're a reporter?
3: I am.
2: He is, in fact, working undercover for the Church Express.
1: Oh, now I understand.
2: So, tell me, Tony, why were you so sure we were going to drive past?
3: Call it a reporter's instinct.
2: That, and you were following us.
1: He what?
2: Tony saw us leave the service, followed us to Barbara Taylor's and then to the train station. When he couldn't get close enough to us to eavesdrop on our conversation with Alison, he left for his ride back to Angel Wing, but missed it. Isn't that right, Tony?
3: You should have been a reporter yourself, Father.
2: Oh, I'd rather be able to look at myself in the mirror, thanks. Now, I suggest you sit back and think carefully about what you're going to say to Gabriel.
3: Why do I have to say anything to Gabriel?
2: Because he knows you're a reporter.
3: What?
2: Come in.
4: Father Gilbert.
2: Oh, hello, Gabriel.
4: I had no idea the bishop's office subscribed to dirty tricks.
2: Dirty tricks?
4: You know what I'm talking about.
2: I'm afraid I don't.
4: Alison.
2: What about her?
4: You know very well. She's gone.
2: True, I knew that.
4: And you persuaded her.
2: Not true. I had nothing to do with her decision.
4: You're a liar.
2: Ah, now, if we're going to take that attitude, then this conversation is over.
4: Do you deny seeing her to the station?
2: I didn't see her to the station. I saw her at the station.
4: Don't play word games with me.
2: The difference is that I saw her there after she had already purchased her ticket to leave. Her decision had nothing to do with me, but everything to do with you.
4: What did she say?
2: She said she was concerned for you and for the direction you're taking the ministry.
4: You put that doubt in her mind. You and that reporter.
2: No, she doesn't strike me as the kind of girl who could be persuaded by me or a reporter.
4: Emissary for the bishop or not, I want you out of here tomorrow. And you can take that reporter with you. I'm sick of the poison your kind brings to God's body. It's no wonder people turn to ministries like mine for help.
2: And what kind of help can you give them now that Alison is gone? How can you heal?
4: Oh, you'll see, Father. You'll see.
3: So that's it, is it?
2: Yeah, we're to leave in the morning.
3: Oh, I've been thrown out of better places than this.
2: Yeah, I believe you.
3: Oh, well, I was planning to leave tomorrow anyway. I was getting rather tired of all of Gabriel's hocus-pocus.
2: So you don't believe any of it?
3: Oh, I'd be a sight more impressed if Gabriel called down lightning from heaven or turned one of us into a snake.
2: Well, what about the healing?
3: Oh, come on, Father. You don't really think anyone was healed?
2: Well, I do, in fact. I believe Alison really was an instrument of God, in spite of Gabriel's posturings.
3: They're all one and the same to me. Those who aren't misguided are con artists. Alison may have been one, Gabriel the other. Either way, I'm going to do an article that will shut this place down.
2: And what if you're wrong?
3: Then I'm wrong. It won't be the first time, nor the last. The press keeps printing and the readers keep reading. There'll be another sensational story to engage their interest soon enough.
2: Your cynicism is touching. So you have no concern that you may actually work against the will of God?
3: The thought never occurs to me. Yes?
5: Tony.
3: Oh, hi, Dilba.
5: Oh, hello, Father.
2: Oh.
5: I have a message from Gabriel for both of you. He said he would be honoured if you would join us for dinner tonight.
2: Well, if he's welcoming us, then yes, I'll be there.
3: So will I.
5: Thank you.

0: I suspect he's realised the damage it'll do to his ministry if he throws us out.
1: Yes, or maybe he'll call down that lightning you requested.
2: For that which we are about to receive, dear Lord, make us truly thankful.
3: Amen.
4: Amen.
2: Father Gilbert, I want to apologize publicly for being so inhospitable earlier. I was, as you can imagine, upset to learn that Alison had left us. I overreacted. Can you forgive me?
1: Oh, I can and do, Gabriel. Thank you.
2: And Tony?
0: Yes, Gabriel.
2: Though you came to deceive us by posing as a friend and brother, I want you to know that we have forgiven you.
0: You're too kind.
2: And I am sorry about the terrible thoughts I've had about you.
5: Oh, that's all right.
2: You see, gentlemen, the issue at hand isn't how I feel about you, but how you feel about the work of God. Father Gilbert, you have the bishop's ear. Your report may do us much harm or good. And you, Tony, may use your writing skills to further God's work or to hinder it. I think it's important that you gain a sufficient understanding of his power.
0: Oh, I think I've seen enough to understand as much as I need to understand. Cheers.
2: Have you? I don't think so. I know how your mind works, and you're all too ready to dismiss everything as fake or circumstantial. I'd rather you witness something irrefutable.
1: Like what, for example?
5: Oh, here comes the lightning.
2: Not lightning, but close enough for one of you.
1: What are you talking about, Gabriel?
2: I'm talking about proof. I'm talking about demonstrating the legitimacy of our work. I'm talking about God's power to heal.
0: If you're going to have someone jump out of the window again, we've already seen that one.
2: No, Tony. You'll enjoy this demonstration more personally.
1: Gabriel, what have you done?
2: I put poison in one of your cups.
1: What?
2: A high dose of one of my own concoctions. There's no antidote.
5: You're joking, right?
2: No, I'm not. What better way to prove God's power than by your own healing?
1: Now, if this is true, this is a very cruel trick.
2: It's no trick.
1: Well, how are we going to know who's been poisoned?
2: It starts with a terrible burning in your stomach.
5: You're insane!
2: God's ways are not man's ways.
5: This is crazy! Gilbert?
1: I don't feel anything.
5: Then it's... Oh, no! You're out of your mind!
1: Tony! Tony!
6: 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Our imagination. 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
7: Vision Kids!
1: All right, Gabriel, enough is enough. Do something.
2: We will pray for him.
1: Oh.
2: Children, all of you must go and pray for our sick friend to be healed. Go!
1: Look, he's in pain, Gabriel. He's on fire. Now, send someone to Storage for the doctor.
2: No!
1: Well, then give him an antidote.
2: I told you there is no antidote.
1: Well, then do something!
5: Help me, please!
1: Where's your mobile phone, Tony? Where did you have it last? I can call for help.
2: Sorry, but it's destroyed. Along with all the other equipment he had hidden in that knapsack. Very careless.
1: Well, then what are you going to do?
2: We'll pray for his healing.
5: It burns! Help me!
1: How long is this supposed to go on? How long will you wait before you help him?
2: It's God who must help him now. Step aside.
1: What? Why?
2: So I may lay hands on him. Then he'll know. You both will. I am God's angel. Step aside. Our Lord and our God, show your strength and your mercy now before those who are unworthy and unbelieving. Heal this man through the power of your name.
1: Well?
2: You must have faith. I can feel the power of God even now. Tony is being healed.
1: Well, it doesn't sound like healing to me.
2: Be quiet, will you? In the name of the Father, the Son, and the Holy Spirit, I command that this poison will come out of this man. Come out!
1: God have mercy.
2: I don't understand.
1: We need help. Someone drive to storage. Bring back a doctor.
3: It's all right, Father. Stay calm.
1: Allison, hurry. Gabriel poisoned Tony. He's dying.
3: Let me see him.
2: They knew you would come back. You couldn't stay away.
3: Be quiet.
1: What can we do?
3: Leave.
2: Go, Father. Let us do the work of God.
3: No, I want both of you to leave the room and close the door behind you.
2: But Allison...
3: Leave now.
1: Oh, come on, Gabriel.
3: Relax, Tony. Relax. Close your eyes.

0: knew she would come back, you know.
1: Whatever happens now, you are going to be charged with attempted murder.
0: Alison.
1: Well, how is he?
2: Is the ambulance coming?
1: Yes, it is.
0: Father Gilbert insisted I send someone. I knew it wasn't necessary.
1: How is Tony?
2: He's sleeping. He'll recover, God willing.
0: Oh. As I say.
2: Gabriel, you were wrong to do what you did. God is never to be tested. He's not a toy for you to wind up, nor a servant for you to command. For your arrogance, you will suffer.
0: What? How dare you speak to me this way? I am the angel of God.
2: God sent me to give you that message. It's the only reason I came back. Now I've given it. Do whatever you want with it. Goodbye.
0: Wait, Alison. Don't go. I'm sorry. Whatever's gone wrong, we can patch it up.
2: Gabriel! I love you like I've never loved anyone. Not even God, and that's wrong. You're like an idol in my heart. And now I see that you've become an idol in your own. So, goodbye.
0: No, Alison. Don't go. Listen to me. Alison! Alison!

0: Right, lift him. One, two, three.
1: Now look, this really isn't necessary. I feel fine. Great, in fact. I don't know what happened, but it's okay. Father Gilbert, tell him.
2: No, you need a thorough examination at the hospital.
1: But I don't. Come on. Hey, where's my knapsack? I want my knapsack.
3: Father Gilbert?
2: Yes?
3: D.I. Adams, storage, please. Do you want to tell me what this is all about?
2: Oh, I'd be happy to, although it might be better if you get the full story from Gabriel.
3: Gabriel?
2: Well, his real name is Simon Perkins. He was right here a few minutes ago.
4: Father!
2: What?
4: Father, come quick! It's Gabriel!
2: What about him?
4: I think he drank some of his own poison!
2: Oh, Gabriel, what have you done?
3: Stay with him. I'll radio for help. Billings, get that ambulance back here. They can't have gone too far.
2: Lie still, Gabriel.
4: Pray for me, Father.
2: I will.
4: She was right. It's the judgment of God.
2: Then we'll pray for his mercy, too.

0: Tony.
1: Oh, Father Gilbert. Good timing. Yeah, I was just getting ready to leave.
0: Oh, the doctors are releasing you.
1: Well, there's no reason to keep me. They say I'm in perfect health. Oh. Whatever Gabriel gave me wasn't very potent at all.
0: Well, actually, it was. We found the bottle with Gabriel's little concoction. It was a cocktail of lethal drugs, slow but effective.
1: Eh?
0: It's what he gave you, and it's what he took himself. Obviously, he picked up some useful knowledge when he worked for a local chemist.
1: But the doctors didn't find anything in my system.
0: You can thank Alison for that.
1: Oh, you're joking. Her showing up was part of the performance, that's all. Yeah, I can't believe you fell for it.
0: Well, then Gabriel has been duped by his own trick.
1: Yeah, I saw him in the ambulance. He was making a big scene, babbling about God's judgment on him. Yeah, I didn't believe a word.
0: He's in intensive care. The doctors say they got him just in time. If the ambulance hadn't been nearby because of you, he would have died.
1: No, still don't believe it.
0: Well, believe whatever you want, but I can assure you that Alison saved your life.
1: Where is she now? At Gabriel's bedside, no doubt.
0: She's gone. Uh-huh. The police have searched for her. No luck.
1: Interesting. Then what's going to happen to Gabriel? I assume he won't be able to spread his wings and fly off.
0: Oh, he'll be charged, depending on the damage.
1: Damage? I thought you said...
0: The doctors said he will pull through, but they're not sure how much brain damage he suffered from the poison.
1: Brain damage? Crikey, you mean I could have been brain damaged too?
0: You leave yourself wide open to a very unkind comment.
1: But why did he do it? Try to off himself, I mean.
0: Maybe it was Alison's rejection of him, guilt, panic, I don't know.
1: Astounding what some people will do.
0: So, what are you going to write in your article?
1: Nothing.
0: Really? Well, don't tell me you've had a crisis of conscience.
1: No, it's not that. My editor wants to drop the whole thing. He said if we can't prove conclusively that it's a fake, or that it's real, then there's no point.
0: Well, why not write about your own experience?
1: Are you kidding? Well, most of the readers will think I'm either insane or a liar. It's a prestigious newspaper, not a tabloid.
0: You could have fooled me.
1: You quip all you want. It was a complete waste of time for me.
0: What, you mean you didn't get anything out of it?
1: Only a slight headache. Oh, well, goodbye, Father Gilbert. I hope the bishop appreciates your report.
0: I wonder.
2: So what are you going to say in your report, Father?
0: The truth, Mrs. Mayhew.
2: The truth, even if it sounds crazy?
0: Especially because it sounds crazy.
2: Oh, I don't understand.
0: Well, think about it. Most of the time when God is at work, the average person thinks it's crazy. Jesus was considered a madman. And at Pentecost, when the apostles were baptized by the Holy Spirit, the people in the street thought they were out of their minds, drunk. What could be crazier than miracles, death, and resurrection?
2: I'd like to think that there's a substantial difference between the events of the New Testament and the shenanigans of Gabriel and his Advent group.
0: Is there? Even the New Testament allowed that some believers were misguided and even unprincipled charlatans in the name of the gospel. But those few, they didn't diminish the power of the real miracles. For every legitimate work of God, you'll find counterfeits. But for every Gabriel, somewhere, I hope, there's an Alison.
2: I still think it sounds crazy.
0: It's called grace, Mrs. Mayhew. And yes, it is crazy.
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4: The Father Gilbert mystery, Healing, was written and directed by Paul McCusker. Sound design was by Dwayne Harms, and music was composed by John Campbell. Our cast included Adrian Plass as Father Gilbert, June Whitfield as Mrs. Mayhew, Yuri Sarossi as Gabriel, and Kathy Serra as Allison. Also starring were Susan Beresford, Elizabeth Council, Robert Duncan, Richard Franklin, Dominic Hecht, Matthew Morgan, Daniel Philpott, Melanie Clark Pullen, Gordon Reed, Jessica Seaton, and Philip Sherlock. And I'm Dave Arnold, your producer and host for Focus on the Family Radio Theater. 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

0: for us to get back home.
1: Yeah. Well, at least we're all friends again. Hey, has anybody seen the professor?
2: Nope.
1: Ah!
3: Hey, do you like it? I made it entirely out of bamboo and coconuts. Pretty good, huh? Well, climb aboard.
2: Hey, Bob.
1: Yeah, Larry.
2: Next summer, let's just sell lemonade, like everyone else.
1: That sounds like a good idea. You know that in love.

0: Let's start again, shall we?
1: Okay. Where do you want this cement?
0: No! Not there! Oh, silly me! I just can't believe you did that.
2: 24/7 and just for us. This is

0: Vision Kids.
1: Hi, I am Zaylee, and my favourite Bible verse is Mark 12, 30-31, which says, "You must love the Lord your God with all your heart, all your soul, all your mind, and all your strength." The second is equally important, love your neighbour as yourself. That's Mark 12, 30-31, and this is Vision Kids.
2: Vision Kids!

0: something.
1: Okay, everyone. 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

0: need a donut.
1: Super Kids. G'day, it's Andy Kirk here. Has anyone ever said something that made you feel bad about yourself? I know it's happened to me. Sometimes people who are hurting inside lash out to make other people feel bad too. They feel so angry and hurt, they feel like they have to get it out. Often it comes out in a mean word directed at us. What you need to know is that you are special. No matter what they say, you need to hold on to that thought really tight and never let it go. You need to look in the mirror and remember that you are special. And words said to you can't hurt you. I'm Andy Kirk.

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0: big mess. 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
1: We are the future. We are Vision Kids.

So what we got here, folks, is what's called a parable. And a parable is an earthly story with a heavenly meaning. You get my meaning? You see, Jesus used parables a lot to help people understand the truth about who he is and about how he wants us to live, see? So the question here is, how does he want us to

0: Yeah. We are the future.
1: We are the future.
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5: 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The second is equally important, love your neighbour as yourself. That's Mark 12, 30-31, and this is Vision Kids.
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3: what you're doing and pray to Jesus.
4: Stop
3: what you're doing.

0: laughing. Pray to Jesus when you're crying.
1: Oh no.
0: Pray to Jesus when you're bored.
1: Whatever.

0: noisy.
1: What? Excuse me, what's
2: that? Nudge. Shh.
0: Pray to Jesus when you're cranky.
1: Oh, I'm getting really cranky. I gotta count to three. One, two, three. Stop it.
0: Pray to Jesus when you're naughty.
1: Oh, no, it wasn't me. She did it.

0: Jesus. When you're hurting,
1: ow, that hurts.
0: Pray to Jesus when you're frightened.
1: Oh, what was that?
0: No, it's alright, it's only me.
1: Okay, phew.
0: Pray to Jesus when you're sleepy.
1: Oh, I like this one. Okay, sleepy.
2: I feel like...
1: Colin? I meant to do the actions. Don't go to sleep. Colin! Colin! Wake up, Colin!
0: Oh, we're still doing the song. Sorry. Yes. Pray to Jesus, mighty, mighty Jesus. Go. Stop what you're doing and pray to Jesus.
1: Stop what you're doing and
0: pray to Jesus.
1: Stop what you're doing and
0: pray to

0: This is Vision Kids.
1: Luke and the Very Messy Desk. Very few have climbed great mountains. Very few have reached the top.

0: really don't mind. Now, one day, you see, I was busy teaching the Year 3 class, and I asked all the girls and boys to get out their maths book. And after about 5 minutes or so, I was walking around the class when I noticed that Luke didn't have his maths book. And so, in an extremely grumpy tone, I asked, "Luke, where is your maths book?"
1: I can't find it."
0: "What do you mean you can't find it? You open up your desk and you find your maths book." So, Luke and I were just about to open up his desk when he cried out, "Wait!
1: It's kind of messy."
0: "I don't care about messy, Luke. You're not getting out of doing your work." So, we began to open up the desk, and this is what we found. We found eight businesses and half a pot of glue and 85 rubber bands. He found one old shoe and a glass canoe and a photo of his dad. He found one old book and a decapitated joke, and he said to himself, "Golly gosh, but Luke couldn't find his book." Well, quite disgusted at the sight of what I found, a decapitated chook, a chook with no head, inside of his desk. It got me thinking, maybe it was time we had a little tray tidy out. But still, I couldn't let Luke get away without doing his maths, so I informed him we'll be opening up his desk one more time. So, I dragged Luke back to his desk, and this is what we found. We found one old boat and 55 goats and an old pair of underwear. They couldn't have possibly been his, cause they were too big for him. He found one bag of sausages and 55 ostriches, and he said to himself, "Golly gosh, but Luke

0: have to open it?
1: Open up the tray, Luke.
0: Okay.
1: They found...
2: five old bricks and a couple of sticks and a photo of his mum. He found one giraffe taking a bath and he said to himself,

0: found my book.
1: Vision Kids.
2: Helping kids look to God daily.
3: If you like to talk to tomatoes, if a squash can make you smile, if you like to waltz with potatoes, up and down the produce aisle, have we got a show for you.

0: Hey guys, it's Andy Kirk. 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We spend more but we have less. We buy more but enjoy less. We have bigger houses and smaller families. More conveniences but less time. We have more degrees but less sense. More knowledge but less judgment. More experts, yet more problems, more medicine, but less wellness. We've learned how to make a living, but not a life. We've added years to life, but not life to years. We've been all the way to the moon and back, but have trouble crossing the street to meet a new neighbour. These are the times of fast food and slow digestion, big men and small character, steep profits and shallow relationships. This draws us to think that we need to actually spend more time with our loved ones and the things that matter most, because they're not going to be around forever. Remember to say a kind word to someone who you look up to. Remember to give a warm hug to the ones you love. Remember to hold hands and cherish the moment, for someday that person will not be there again. Give time to love and give time to speak and give time to share the precious thoughts in your mind. And always remember, life is not measured by the number of breaths we take, but the moments that we take our breath away. I'm Andy Kirk. Super
1: Kids. Streaming live in the Vision app.
2: This is Vision Kids.

Very big man with very long hair, possibly a headband. Now Samson thought he was very, very strong, but unfortunately for him, he was very, very wrong. Now Samson, you see, was not like

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Now God told Samson never to reveal the secret of his strength, especially to a girl. Oh my. But then one day, as we all knew she would, Delilah came along, and Samson went, ooh. Now Samson knew that Delilah wasn't right, for God wanted him to marry an Israelite. But Samson didn't listen. 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

0: So they whinged and they moaned, they begged and they phoned, they tricked and they lied, until Delilah sighed. 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
1: "What secret do you hold?"
0: Now Samson knew that something wasn't right, so he thought it best to not be forthright. "My darling, I see that you cannot cope. The secret to my strength is found in a rope." So later that night, while Samson was asleep, Delilah came in and tied up his feet. Suddenly she shouted,
1: "Wake up, my dear! Samson, my darling! The Philistines are here!"
0: And without a grimace, a wince, or a moan, Samson sat up and tore off the rope. 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

0: blonde in my hair. 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Suddenly she shouted,
1: "Wake up, my dear! Samson, my darling, the Philistines are here!"
0: Now Samson, you see, was just like you and me, but without his long hair, he couldn't kill a flea. And try as he might, he put up a fight. But that was the end of Samson that night. Now the moral of the story, as you should all well know, is when the devil tempts you, the answer's always no.

0: see what you're saying. All right, I understand. Now, let's suppose that this is true. You still look rather rupee, but I know what we can do. Just step behind this curtain. It will only take a minute. There's a closet in the corner, and you'll like what I've got in it. You'll find my royal armor there. Now, Danny, put it on. Yes, now you'll look much bigger when the battle lines are drawn. One more thing you'll need, I think. Pick up my royal sword. It's a big one and a beauty. The best we could afford. Once you've got it all together, I think you will agree. You're bound to do much better if you try to look like me. Oh, dear.
1: You know, I think maybe I should just be plain old me.
0: Oh, yes. Well, I suppose. But have you seen Goliath? Why, he's just

0: Kids.
1: Vision Kids Treasury Project.
2: Verse of the week.
3: And whatever you do, whether in word or deed, do it all in the name of the Lord Jesus, giving thanks to God the Father through him. Colossians 3:17. This verse is a reminder that as I go through my day, I can include God in everything I have to do. As I am thankful and praising God throughout the day, I can include him in all that I say and do, which helps me keep my focus on him.
1: Join us in memorizing scripture together. 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
2: Well, are you going to tell me about your mission for the bishop?
3: Well, have you ever heard of the Advent Group? It's a healing ministry.
2: Oh.
3: I'm to determine whether or not they're legitimate.
4: Alison,
3: Gabriel told me that he's the Gabriel, an angel of God.
5: Yes.
3: Do you believe him?
5: Why wouldn't I?
6: John, a rather obstinate young man, broke the rule about contacting the outside world. He is being chastised for his disobedience.
7: I've checked John over thoroughly, and he's in good health. I can't find anything to indicate it at a fall last night. Certainly not from the height you mentioned.
3: Well, he's got no bruises or cuts?
7: No.
3: Well, Tony, which newspaper do you work for? One of the tabloids?
4: I'm not with a tabloid. I'm a freelance writer who's been commissioned to do an article about the Advent Group.
2: Your angel, that Gabriel, didn't do a thing except shout into the microphone. His underlings did all the actual work, the praying, the laying on of hands. Rather, I should say that Alison did all the work, poor girl.
3: I want to have a proper conversation with Alison.
2: I don't think you'll get to talk to her at Angel Wing.
3: Why not?
2: Because it looks as though she's taking the train somewhere.
3: What?
8: Oh, please, leave me alone.
3: But why? Has something happened?
8: It's all wrong. I can't do it anymore. I have to get away from here.

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2: Vision Kids.
3: Here we are. I don't normally recommend train station tea, but it's all I can find.
4: Thank you.
5: Why are you leaving, Alison?
4: Because I'm confused.
5: Confused about what?
4: I don't know what God is doing anymore. I used to know, but now I don't.
5: Well, can you be a little more specific?
4: I'm not sure how. I feel so... so torn.
5: Between?
4: My love of God and my duty to Gabriel.
5: I still don't understand.
4: No, of course you wouldn't. You think it's all a charade, a fake, but it isn't. God is at work.
5: How is God at work?
4: He blesses. He heals.
5: He heals through you.
4: Sometimes, when he wants to.
5: And does God heal through Gabriel? Alison?
4: Gabriel doesn't have the gift of healing. He thought he did. At least he really, really wanted it. But he doesn't have it. His gift is inspiration. He inspires God's people to think beyond themselves, to believe in the impossible. In my mind, that's just as important as being healed.
5: You're deeply impressed by him.
4: Oh, yes. You should have heard him in the beginning. He spoke like an angel.
5: Well, that's appropriate.
4: Oh, you don't know. But that first time I heard him...
5: Where was that?
4: Here in Storage.
5: Ah.
4: I was homeless, without family or friends. And he was preaching on a street corner. He talked about God in a way I'd never heard before. I became a believer. And then I realised my true potential.
5: Your potential for what?
4: To heal.
5: Ah.
4: Gabriel helped me to understand that God had given me a special gift. He took me in, fed me, clothed me, and helped me to understand how God wanted me to use that gift. He made me part of his family.
5: And you fell in love with him?
4: Is it so obvious?
5: Not until now. Does he love you?
4: Oh, he is an angel. How can he love me?
5: I would think it'd be easy. So, why are you leaving?
4: Everything has changed.
5: How?
4: Well, when we began to meet, to have services, we relied on God to decide what would happen.
5: Mm.
4: We responded to the movement of the Holy Spirit. Sometimes we sang and prayed. Other times Gabriel would simply teach us. And then there were times when God would heal. And it was wondrous. But now everything is different. Services became more like a show. And then you came, and the reporter.
5: Oh, you know about him?
4: Oh, we knew from the start who he was.
5: Mm.
4: But Gabriel didn't mind. He welcomed the attention. He wanted to put on a show for you.
5: Are you telling me that what happened to John was some sort of show for our benefit?
4: That's how Gabriel has changed.
5: Oh.
4: He expects healing on demand at the services whenever he thinks it'll make the biggest impression.
5: Yeah, meaning he's demanding that you pray for healing whenever he wants.
4: I feel like a performing seal in a circus. And sometimes I feel like I'm faking it. I pray over people and Gabriel declares that they're healed, but I know they're not. And that's why I'm confused. Gabriel keeps pushing and pushing, as if he wants bigger crowds and more acclaim.
5: And what about you? Don't you like the attention?
4: I never thought God's mercy and healing should be treated like entertainment, like an act in some kind of variety show. And it's breaking my heart.
5: Does Gabriel know?
4: Oh, I don't know how to tell him. He's so persuasive. He talks and he always convinces me to do what he says. That's why I'm leaving. I don't want to give him the chance to talk me out of it.
5: And your leaving could end his ministry.
4: It's not his ministry, Father Gilbert. It belongs to God. And God will do whatever he wants with it, whether I'm there or not.
3: But I still don't understand why you have to go back to Angel Wing. It's over, isn't it? If Alison was the true healer, and I admit that it's an enormous if for me, then there's nothing else to observe. Gabriel's ministry is finished.
5: I'm not so sure, Mrs. Mayhew. The bishop will want a full report, even if the healings stop. I have to address Gabriel's claim about being an angel.
3: Address his claim? You say that as if there's something to address. Oh, you can't possibly believe that he's an angel.
5: I must weigh out all the evidence with objectivity and discernment.
3: Oh, Father.
5: Oh, slow down, Mrs. Mayhew. Pull over.
3: Why?
5: Hello, Tony.
2: Oh, Father.
5: Would you care for a lift?
2: If you don't mind. Oh, I missed my ride back to Angel Wing.
5: It's a long walk.
2: Oh, I knew someone would come along. You, in fact. Hello, my name's Tony. You must be Mrs. Gilbert.
3: I am Mrs. Mayhew.
5: Tony is from the Advent Group, a new member, in fact. He's hoping to be healed of a career in journalism.
3: You're a reporter?
2: I am.
5: He is, in fact, working undercover for the Church Express.
3: Oh, now I understand.
5: So, tell me, Tony, why were you so sure we were going to drive past?
2: Call it a reporter's instinct.
5: That, and you were following us.
3: He what?
5: Tony saw us leave the service, followed us to Barbara Taylor's and then to the train station. When he couldn't get close enough to us to eavesdrop on our conversation with Alison, he left for his ride back to Angel Wing, but missed it. Isn't that right, Tony?
2: You should have been a reporter yourself, Father.
5: Oh, I'd rather be able to look at myself in the mirror, thanks. Now, I suggest you sit back and think carefully about what you're going to say to Gabriel.
2: What do I have to say anything to Gabriel?
5: Because he knows you're a reporter.
2: What?
5: Come in.
6: Father Gilbert.
5: Oh, hello, Gabriel.
6: I had no idea the bishop's office subscribed to dirty tricks.
5: Dirty tricks?
6: You know what I'm talking about.
5: I'm afraid I don't.
6: Alison.
5: What about her?
6: You know very well. She's gone.
5: True, I knew that.
6: And you persuaded her.
5: Not true. I had nothing to do with her decision.
6: You're a liar.
5: Ah, now, well, if you're going to take that attitude, then this conversation is over.
6: Do you deny seeing her to the station?
5: I didn't see her to the station. I saw her at the station.
6: Don't play word games with me.
5: The difference is that I saw her...

0: try and add to better places than this.
1: Yeah, I believe you.
0: Ah, well, I was planning to leave tomorrow anyway. I was getting rather tired of all of Gabriel's hocus-pocus.
1: So you don't believe any of it?
0: Oh, it'd be a sight more impressive if Gabriel called down lightning from heaven or turned one of us into a snake.
1: Well, what about the healing?
0: Oh, come on, Father. You don't really think anyone was healed?
1: Well, I do, in fact. I believe Alison really was an instrument of God, in spite of Gabriel's posturings.
0: They're all one and the same to me. Those who aren't misguided are con artists. Alison may have been one, Gabriel the other. Either way, I'm going to do an article that'll shut this place down.
1: And what if you're wrong?
0: Then I'm wrong. It won't be the first time, nor the last. Mm. The press keeps printing and the readers keep reading. There'll be another sensational story to engage their interest soon enough.
1: Your cynicism is touching. So you have no concern that you may actually work against the will of God?
0: The thought never occurs to me. Yes?
2: Tony.
0: Oh, hi, Dilber.
2: Oh, hello, Father.
1: Oh.
2: I have a message from Gabriel for both of you. He said he would be honoured if you would join us for dinner tonight.
1: Well, if he's welcoming us, then yes, I'll be there.
0: So will I.
2: Thank you.
0: I suspect he's realised the damage it'll do to his ministry if he throws us out.
1: Yes, or maybe he'll call down that lightning you requested.
3: For that which we are about to receive, dear Lord, make us truly thankful.
4: Amen.
1: Amen.
3: Father Gilbert, I want to apologise publicly for being so inhospitable earlier. I was, as you can imagine, upset to learn that Alison had left us. I overreacted. Can you forgive me?
1: Oh, I can and do, Gabriel. Thank you.
3: And Tony?
0: Yes, Gabriel.
3: Though you came to deceive us by posing as a friend and brother, I want you to know that we have forgiven you.
0: You're too kind.
3: And I am sorry about the terrible thoughts I've had about you.
0: Oh, that's all right.
3: You see, gentlemen, the issue at hand isn't how I feel about you, but how you feel about the work of God. Father Gilbert, you have the bishop's ear.
1: Mm.
3: Your report may do us much harm or good. And you, Tony, may use your writing skills to further God's work or to hinder it. I think it's important that you gain a sufficient understanding of his power.
0: Oh, I think I've seen enough to understand as much as I need to understand. Cheers.
3: Have you? I don't think so. I know how your mind works, and you're all too ready to dismiss everything as fake or circumstantial. I'd rather you witness something irrefutable.
1: Like what, for example?
0: No, here comes the lightning.
3: Not lightning, but close enough for one of you.
1: What are you talking about, Gabriel?
3: I'm talking about proof. I'm talking about demonstrating the legitimacy of our work. I'm talking about God's power to heal.
0: If you're going to have someone jump out of the window again, we've already seen that one.
3: No, Tony. You'll enjoy this demonstration more personally.
1: Gabriel, what have you done?
3: I put poison in one of your cups.
0: What?
3: A high dose of one of my own concoctions. There's no antidote.
0: You're joking, right?
3: No, I'm not. What better way to prove God's power than by your own healing?
1: Now, if this is true, this is a very cruel trick.
3: It's no trick.
1: Well, how are we going to know who's been poisoned?
3: It starts with a terrible burning in your stomach.
0: You're insane!
3: God's ways are not man's ways.
0: This is crazy! Gilbert?
1: I don't feel anything.
0: Then it's... Oh, no! You're out of your mind!
1: Tony! Tony!
5: Suspense, emotion and imagination. Focus on the family radio theatre on Vision Kids.
6: Vision Kids!
1: Gabriel, enough is enough. Do something.
3: We will pray for him.
1: Oh.
3: Children, all of you must go and pray for our sick friend to be healed. Go!
1: Look, he's in pain, Gabriel. He's on fire. Now, send someone to Storage for the doctor.
3: No!
1: Well, then give him an antidote.
3: I told you there is no antidote.
1: Well, then do something!
0: Help me, please!
1: Where's your mobile phone, Tony? Where did you have it last? I can call for help.
3: Sorry, but it's destroyed. Along with all the other equipment he had hidden in that knapsack. Very careless.
1: Well, then what?

0: you going to do?
1: We'll pray for his healing.
2: It burns! Help me!
0: How long is this supposed to go on? How long will you wait before you help him?
1: It's God who must help him now. Step aside.
0: What? Why?
1: So I may lay hands on him. Then he'll know. You both will. I am God's angel. Step aside. Our Lord and our God, show your strength and your mercy now before those who are unworthy and unbelieving. Heal this man through the power of your name.
0: Well?
1: You must have faith. I can feel the power of God even now. Tony is being healed.
0: Well, it doesn't sound like healing to me.
1: Be quiet, will you? In the name of the Father, the Son, and the Holy Spirit, I command that this poison will come out of this man. Come out!
0: God have mercy.
1: I don't understand.
0: We need help. Someone drive to storage. Bring back a doctor.
3: It's all right, Father. Stay calm.
0: Allison, hurry. Gabriel poisoned Tony. He's dying.
3: Let me see him.
1: I knew you would come back. You couldn't stay away.
3: Be quiet.
0: What can we do?
3: Leave.
1: Go, Father. Let us do the work of God.
3: No, I want both of you to leave the room and close the door behind you.
1: But Allison...
3: Leave now!
0: Oh, come on, Gabriel.
3: Relax, Tony. Relax. Close your eyes. Don't struggle.

0: I knew she would come back, you know.
1: Whatever happens now, you are going to be charged with attempted murder.
0: Alison.
1: Well, how is he?
2: Is the ambulance coming?
1: Yes, it is.
0: Father Gilbert insisted I send someone. I knew it wasn't necessary.
1: How is Tony?
2: He's sleeping. He'll recover, God willing.
0: Oh. As I say.
2: Gabriel, you were wrong to do what you did. God is never to be tested. He's not a toy for you to wind up, nor a servant for you to command. For your arrogance, you will suffer.
0: What? How dare you speak to me this way? I am the angel of God.
2: God sent me to give you that message. It's the only reason I came back. Now I've given it. Do whatever you want with it. Goodbye.
0: Wait, Alison. Don't go. I'm sorry. Whatever's gone wrong, we can patch it up.
2: Gabriel, I love you like I've never loved anyone. Not even God, and that's wrong. You're like an idol in my heart. And now I see that you've become an idol in your own. So, goodbye.
0: No, Alison. Don't go. Listen to me. Alison! Alison!

0: Right, lift him in. One, two, three.
1: Now look, this really isn't necessary. I feel fine. Great, in fact. I don't know what happened, but it's okay. Father Gilbert, tell him.
2: No, you need a thorough examination at the hospital.
1: But I don't. Come on. Hey, where's my knapsack? I want my...
3: Father Gilbert?
2: Yes?
3: D.I. Adams, storage, please. Do you want to tell me what this is all about?
2: Oh, I'd be happy to, although it might be better if you get the full story from Gabriel.
3: Gabriel?
2: Well, his real name is Simon Perkins. He was right here a few minutes ago.
4: Father!
2: What?
4: Father, come quick! It's Gabriel!
2: What about him?
4: I think he drank some of his own poison!
2: Oh. Gabriel, what have you done?
3: Stay with him. I'll radio for help. Billings, get that ambulance back here. They can't have gone too far.
2: Lie still, Gabriel.
4: Pray for me, Father.
2: I will.
4: She was right. It's the judgment of God.
2: Then we'll pray for his mercy, too.

0: Tony.
1: Oh, Father Gilbert. Good timing. Yeah, I was just getting ready to leave.
0: Oh, the doctors are releasing you.
1: Well, there's no reason to keep me. They say I'm in perfect health. Whatever Gabriel gave me wasn't very potent at all.
0: Well, actually, it was. We found the bottle with Gabriel's little concoction. It was a cocktail of lethal drugs, slow but effective. It's what he gave you, and it's what he took himself. Obviously, he picked up some useful knowledge when he worked for a local chemist.
1: But the doctors didn't find anything in my system.
0: You can thank Alison for that.
1: Oh, you're joking. Her showing up was part of the performance, that's all. Yeah, I can't believe you fell for it.
0: Well, then Gabriel has been duped by his own trick.
1: Yeah, I saw him in the ambulance. He was making a big scene, babbling about God's judgment on him. Yeah, I didn't believe a word.
0: He's in intensive care. The doctors say they got him just in time. If the ambulance hadn't been nearby because of you, he would have died.
1: Yeah, still don't believe it.
0: Well, believe whatever you want, but I can assure you that Alison saved your life.
1: Where is she now? At Gabriel's bedside, no doubt.
0: She's gone. The police have searched for her. No luck.
1: Interesting. Then what's going to happen to Gabriel? I assume he won't be able to spread his wings and fly off.
0: Oh, he'll be charged, depending on the damage.
1: Damage? I thought you said...
0: The doctor said he will pull through, but they're not sure how much brain damage he suffered from the poison.
1: Brain damage? Crikey, you mean I could have been brain damaged too?
0: You leave yourself wide open to a very unkind comment.
1: But why did he do it? Try to off himself, I mean.
0: Maybe it was Alison's rejection of him, guilt, panic, I don't know.
1: Astounding what some people will do.
0: So, what are you going to write in your article?
1: Nothing.
0: Really? Well, don't tell me you've had a crisis of conscience.
1: No, it's not that. My editor wants to drop the whole thing. He said if we can't prove conclusively that it's a fake, or that it's real, then there's no point.
0: Well, why not write about your own experience?
1: Are you kidding? Well, most of the readers will think I'm either insane or a liar. It's a prestigious newspaper, not a tabloid.
0: You could have fooled me.
1: You quip all you want. It was a complete waste of time for me.
0: What, you mean you didn't get anything out of it?
1: Only a slight headache. Oh, well, goodbye, Father Gilbert. I hope the bishop appreciates your report.
0: I wonder.
2: So what are you going to say in your report, Father?
0: The truth, Mrs. Mayhew.
2: The truth, even if it sounds crazy?
0: Especially because it sounds crazy.
2: Oh, I don't understand.
0: Well, think about it. Most of the time when God is at work, the average person thinks it's crazy. Jesus was considered a madman. And at Pentecost, when the apostles were baptized by the Holy Spirit, the people in the street thought they were out of their minds, drunk. What could be crazier than miracles, death, and resurrection?
2: I'd like to think that there's a substantial difference between the events of the New Testament and the shenanigans of Gabriel and his Advent group.
0: Is there? Even the New Testament allowed that some believers were misguided and even unprincipled charlatans in the name of the gospel. But those few, they didn't diminish the power of the real miracles. For every legitimate work of God, you'll find counterfeits. But for every Gabriel, somewhere, I hope, there's an Alison.
2: I still think it sounds crazy.
0: It's called grace, Mrs. Mayhew. And yes, it is crazy.
3: Vision Kids.
4: Vision Kids.
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7: The Father Gilbert Mystery, Healing, was written and directed by Paul McCusker. Sound design was by Dwayne Harms, and music was composed by John Campbell. Our cast included Adrian Plass as Father Gilbert, June Whitfield as Mrs. Mayhew, Yuri Sorossi as Gabriel, and Kathy Serra as Allison. Also starring were Susan Beresford, Elizabeth Council, Robert Duncan, Richard Franklin, Dominic Hecht, Matthew Morgan, Daniel Philpott, Melanie Clark Pullen, Gordon Reed, Jessica Seaton, and Philip Sherlock. And I'm Dave Arnold, your producer and host for Focus on the Family Radio Theater. 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
1: Yeah. Well, at least we're all friends again. Hey, has anybody seen the professor?
2: Nope.
1: Wah!
3: Hey, do you like it? I made it entirely out of bamboo and coconuts. Pretty good, huh? Well, climb aboard.
2: Hey, Bob.
1: Yeah, Larry.
2: Next summer, let's just sell lemonade, like everyone else.
1: That sounds like a good idea.
4: You know that in love we can forgive. Hey, man, it is the only way to live.

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1: This is Vision Kids.
2: I'm Ben, and my favourite Bible verse is Luke 10:33. Then a despised Samaritan came along, and when he saw the man, he felt compassion for him. That's Luke 10:33. And this is Vision Kids.
3: Vision!

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1: Okay, everyone. 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

0: I need a donut.
1: Hey guys, it's Andy Kirk. Brazilians use a word that is almost untranslatable. The word is saudades. Most dictionaries translate it as nostalgia, but that's not quite it. It used to describe the almost sad feelings you have about a happy memory. Many times when you talk to a Brazilian you haven't seen in a while, he'll say that he has many saudades for you. You can also have saudades for a place, such as home, or for a special time in your life. So often we focus too much on the past and not enough on the future. It's great to have these memories, but let's look forward. Let me challenge you to take a journey through time, but not into the past, but out of the past. I challenge you to give up your saudades for the good old days, to stop dwelling in the past and to start focusing instead on what your life is today. I'm Andy Kirk. Super
2: Kids. Helping kids look to God daily.
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4: 'Lord, if it's you,' Peter replied, 'tell me to come to you on the water.'"
3: That's Matthew 13:27-28.
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2: Luke and the Very Messy Cupboard. Now, about 7 years on, Luke was a little bit older. In fact, if I do my maths, 1, 2, 3, 4, 5, he was in year 10. He was about 15 years old. Now, you might expect that a teenager might have grown up just a little. Maybe being able to get himself ready for school in the morning. Maybe be a little more tidy. Let's find out how Luke's going. Well, later on in life things change, but not for Luke, he stayed the same. Dirty.

0: So one day, Luke was busy getting ready for school when he heard his mum call out, "Luke, are you ready?"
1: "Yeah, Mum, I'm ready. I'm at the door."
0: So Luke's mum grabbed her keys, and just as she was about to walk out the front door, she noticed that Luke was only wearing one shoe. And so in a particularly high-pitched voice, she asked, "Luke, why are you only wearing one shoe?"
1: I can't find it."
2: "What do you mean you can't find it? You get back to your room and you go and find your shoe. We're going to be late for school."
0: So Luke and his mum headed down the hallway and into his room. And just as they were about to open up the cupboard, Luke cried out, "Wait!
1: Mum, it's pretty messy."
2: "Luke, you are going to be late for school. Open up your cupboard right now."
0: So Luke and his mother opened up the cupboard, and this is what they found. They found 5 tennis rackets and a couple dirty jackets and a little fake piece of poo. She looked up high and she saw a pie from 1982.
1: The hell on earth
0: did that get there, and whose are those pink knickers over there but Luke? Couldn't find his shoe. Well, Luke's mother, quite disgusted, the sight of finding a little pair of his sister's pink knickers in his room. Luke went red with embarrassment. By this stage, Luke's mother was more than frustrated at the fact that Luke had chucked all of the dirty things in his room and stuffed them in his cupboard. So she informed him that they would be opening up the cupboard another time. And this is what they found. They found 9 lolly wrappers and a half a pack of Jaffers and a love letter from a

0: I'm in deep stew. Well, with Luke's mother fainted out on the floor, you can imagine Luke was sweating it once again. The next thing that Luke heard were footsteps coming down the hallway.
1: Uh-oh.
0: You can guess who it was. That's right, it was Luke's dad.
2: What's going on in here, son?
1: Can't find my shoe, Dad.
0: So Luke's father replied,
2: Don't worry, son. I'll get to the bottom of this. Let's have a look in your cupboard.
0: So Luke and his dad headed into his room and they opened up his cupboard. And this is what they found. They found 5 den rats and a packet of jets and a bat stuck to the roof. They found 1 pack of bait and a photo of an ape and the name was Missing Cockatoo. Cuckoo! How on earth did that get there and what's that black thing over there? I found my shoe.
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4: This is

0: made the crickets to jump on the ground. 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But God made me to love. God made the dolphins to splash in the sea.
1: God made the kookaburras laugh at you and me.
0: God made the seagulls so flappy and free. But God made me.

0: Super Kids.
1: G'day, it's Andy Kirk here. Thomas Edison, the inventor of the light bulb, made over 900 light bulbs that didn't work before he finally made one that did. That's 900 times he went to the trouble of making a light bulb, plugging it in, flicking the switch, and watching nothing happen. People thought he was crazy, but despite what others thought, he had the opinion that every time he made a light bulb that didn't work, he merely found a way not to make one. Eventually, by the process of elimination, he made a light bulb that produced light. And as a result, he became known as one of the greatest inventors of all time. Most of us don't realize how many failures successful people endure before they achieve their purpose. We only hear about the success. Edison didn't let his failures stop him achieving greatness, and neither should you. If you feel like you've failed in an area, just keep going, and eventually you will have breakthrough just like Edison. I'm Andy Kirk.
0: Super Kids.
2: Streaming live in the Vision app.

0: taken. People ask me how I stay so fit and healthy. And I say I eat what top breeders recommend. No, I do my exercises. You got to practice.
1: We are the future.
2: We are the future.
3: We are the future.
4: We are the future.
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3: Hi, I'm Caleb, and my favourite Bible verse is Luke 15:24-25, which says, "For this son of mine was dead and is alive again. He was lost and is found." So they began to celebrate.

0: Hey, Timmy, you pretend to be Jesus, and you yell, stop. Now, you kids over here, you pretend to be the rain. Let me hear you. And in the middle, you're the wind. Come on. And you kids over here, you're the waves. Let me hear you. Okay, good job. Remember, Timmy, you yell, stop. Are you ready? Let's see.
1: What kind of man?
0: And the rain stopped falling.
1: He spoke to the wind. Stop!
0: And the wind stopped blowing.
1: He spoke.

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0: Okay, let's have some rain. And now the wind. And now the waves. Come on, rain. 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I need a hurricane. And more waves. Oh, and everybody rock back and forth. It's a terrible storm. Oh, help us, Jesus. Help us.
1: Thank you, Jesus.
2: Helping kids.
3: Kids.
2: Kids.
3: Kids.
2: Look to God daily.
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4: Vision Kids.

0: Hey guys, it's Andy Kirk here. A European artist once drew a powerful cartoon which had two panels. On the first, it showed a group of small children getting onto a train. The children in the picture were full of joy, laughing, having fun, and full of excitement. But the next panel had a group of middle-aged parents getting off the train looking dull, boring, and no enthusiasm. There is no caption or writing, as no explanation is needed, because it simply shows how the fun can be drained throughout the years. Today, let me encourage all you young people through life to just keep having fun and be full of enthusiasm. To the older ones listening, let me also encourage you, get back to having fun and just enjoying life. I'm Andy Kirk. Super
1: Kids. Helping kids look to God daily.
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3: Well, today we're going to be learning one of my favourite Christmas carols for our school item, Mary's Boy Child. Everyone, let's sing together in the key of high C. Here we go, 1, 2, 3.
4: A long time ago in Bethlehem.
3: Come on now, children.
4: And the
5: excuse me, miss. Can we do something like a little bit more cool, you know, like by Sean W. Smith?
3: Yeah! Sean W. Smith? We're not singing any of that hibbity hobbity rubbish. That stuff makes my feet tap.
5: Oh, please,
3: please. Oh, fine. Here we go. It's going to be absolute rubbish. Listen to it. Here we go.
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2: I'm Judah, and my favourite Bible verse is John 3:16, which says, "For God so loved the world that he gave his one and only Son, that whoever believes in him shall not perish but have eternal life." That's

0: Well done. You deserve a clap. Everyone does for that.
1: This is Vision Kids.
2: Vision Kids.
3: Vision Kids.
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2: Helping kids look to God daily.

0: Prince of the Cucumber in its original Spanish. Bob the Tomato will translate.
1: Miren al pepino.
2: Watch the cucumber. See how he moves. Like a lion chasing a mouse.
1: Miren al pepino.
2: Watch the cucumber.
1: Qué suave es
2: movimiento. Oh, how smooth his motion. Like butter on a bald monkey.
1: Miren al pepino.
2: Watch the cucumber.
1: Los vegetales.
2: All the vegetables
1: miren a su
2: envy their friend, wishing
1: bailar.
2: To dance as he.
1: Pepino bailarín.
2: Dancing cucumber.
1: Pepino bailarín.
2: Dancing cucumber.
1: Pepino bailarín.
2: Dancing cucumber.
1: Baila, baila
2: dance,
1: ya.
2: Dance, yeah.
1: Miren el tomate.
2: Look at the tomato.
1: No es triste.
2: Isn't it sad?
1: Él no puede bailar.
2: He can't dance.
1: Pobre tomate.
2: Poor tomato.
1: Él desearía poder bailar como el pepino.
2: He wishes he could dance like the cucumber.
1: Libre y suavemente.
2: Free and smooth.
1: Pero no puede danzar.
2: But he can't. Okay, stop the music. What do you mean I can't dance? I can dance. Well, what about Uncle Louie's polka party? Didn't you see me dancing at Uncle Louie's polka party?
1: No comprendo.
2: No comprendo? I'll show you no comprendo.
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3: Peas!
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2: fuerte. 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
1: Como un león.
2: Like a lion.
1: Listo a devorar.
2: About to eat.
1: Escuchen al pepino.
2: Listen to the cucumber.
1: Qué dulce es su
2: How
1: canto.
2: Sweet his voice.
1: Qué sopa
2: the
1: su
2: breath
1: garganta.
2: From his throat
1: Parece
2: is like a chorus
1: trinar.
2: Of little birdies.
1: Escuchen al
2: Listen
1: pepino.
2: To the cucumber.
1: Los vegetales.
2: All the vegetables.
1: Inviten a su amigo.
2: Como él wishing to sing as he.
1: Pepino
2: Singing
1: cantador.
2: Cucumber.
1: Pepino
2: Singing
1: cantador.
2: Cucumber.
1: Pepino
2: Singing
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2: Cucumber.
1: Canta,
2: sing,
1: canta
2: sing,
1: ya.
2: Yeah.
1: Escuchen al tomate.
2: Listen to the tomato.
1: No es triste.
2: Isn't it sad?
1: Él no puede cantar.
2: He can't sing.
1: Pobre tomate.
2: Poor tomato.
1: Él desearía poder cantar.
2: He wishes he could sing.
1: Fuerte y dulce como el pepino.
2: Strong and sweet like the cucumber.
1: Pero no puede.
2: But he can't.
1: Ni siquiera da un silbido.
2: Can't even whistle. All right, that's it, señor. Come over here and let me sing you a song.
1: Adios, amigos.
0: This has been Silly Songs with Laddie. Tune in next time to hear Laddie sing.
1: Bob is really angry. I hope he doesn't catch me. It's so hard to run with the sombrero on my head.
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2: 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Come on.

0: Super Kids.
1: G'day, it's Andy Kirk here. There's a story of a little girl who had spent all morning on a gift for her father at Father's Day. He was angry at her for wasting all the gold wrapping paper on it. But the time had come for the little girl to present her gift to her father, and he was again angry when he found the box contained nothing inside. "There's nothing inside," bellowed the father. The father was disappointed in the effort that the little girl had gone to, especially when there was nothing in the box. Gathering her courage, the girl said, "Daddy, it's a box of kisses. I blew them in there for you." This story teaches us that we don't need money to give elaborate gifts or even have to spend a lot, but instead we can show someone that we love how you feel through simple things. I think the less is more principle can come into play when we love people. I'm Andy Kirk.
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3: When I was a boy, I went to church back home in Arizona. And that

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But all the same, like Jonah, there is something you can do. Everyone deserves to get a second chance.

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3: Hey, I got a question. Why did Jesus come down?
4: Abby, that's a great question, and I think we can answer it with a song. Come on, kids, sing along. Jesus.

0: to us.
1: Hey guys, I like your singing.
0: Well, hello. Kids, meet Mr. Donut Man.
2: Hey, Mr. Donut Man.
1: Hello.
2: We were just singing about why Jesus came down to earth.
1: Hey, that's wonderful. Mind if I sing along?
3: Sure.
0: Mr.

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1: So does that answer the question?
2: Yeah!
0: And that's why God came down to us.
3: This is Vision Kids.

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1: This is Vision Kids.
2: Hi, my name's Saxon, and my favourite Bible verse is Luke chapter 15, verse 20,
3: which says,
2: "So he returned home to his father,
3: and while he was still a long way off, his father saw him coming.
2: Filled with love and compassion, he ran to his son, embraced him and kissed him."
3: That's Luke 15, verse 20.
2: And this is Vision Kids.
0: Vision.

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0: 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Who's got the remote control?
1: Here it is. Time for Geraldo.
0: It's definitely time for Wapner.
1: Oh, I don't like this show. Hey, look. I found a quarter.
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0: G'day, it's Andy Kirk here. Today I want to speak about four ways to communicate and how it's important to move from level one to level four. You see, level one is simple phrases that we all do, like, hi, how are you? Have a nice day. Level two is actually sharing impersonal simple data or information, speaking about the sport or weather. Level three is when we really start to communicate because we share some of who we are, like our goals and dreams. But level four is when we really communicate and share our feelings, like emotions, joys, fears, and the real us comes out. Hopefully today you have someone in your life that you feel you can communicate on that level. I think we need to learn how to get past simply saying hi and bye. And the best way to do this is by being the friend that you want and ask other people questions that will help them communicate. And by doing this, you in turn will get to share. I'm Andy Kirk. Super
1: Kids. Vision Kids.

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3: 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Do not be dismayed, for I am your God. I will strengthen you and help you. I will uphold you with my righteous right hand." That's Isaiah 41 verse 10, and this is Vision Kids.

0: G'day, it's Andy Kirk here. Thomas Edison, probably the greatest inventor in history, only had 3 months of formal schooling. Yet his 1,093 inventions changed the world. They include motion pictures, machines that are now in every hospital, and most famously, the light globe. What was his secret? Well, according to Thomas, to be a genius takes 1% inspiration and 99% perspiration. What he means by this is that it's a whole lot of hard work, and this is something that we need not be afraid of doing. Getting in and having a go wholeheartedly. Whatever it is you're doing today, make sure you give it your all and do it wholeheartedly. I'm Andy Kirk.
1: Super Kids. 24/7.
2: And just for us.
3: This is Vision Kids.

So what we got here, folks, is what's called a parable. And a parable is an earthly story with a heavenly meaning. You get my meaning? You see, Jesus used parables a lot to help people understand the truth about who he is and about how he wants us to live, see? So the question here is,

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1: This is Vision Kids.
2: Hi, I'm Scarlett, and my favourite Bible verse is Genesis 1 verse 1, which says, "In the beginning, God created the heavens and the earth." That's Genesis 1 verse 1, and this is Vision Kids. Vision.

0: the mighty, mighty king. All right, here we go.
1: Adam.
0: Adam, ready? Adam is not the boss. They're looking for another person.
1: Amy.
0: Amy is not the boss. Let's do one more.
1: Katie
0: is not the boss. Jesus is the boss. Cause just the boys.

0: Ricky. We got someone else. Shh, shh, shh.
1: Blake.
0: Blake is not the boss. She's forgotten her name. What's her name? Mummy can tell us.
2: Nilani.
0: Oh, that's a beautiful name. Nilani, say that. Nilani is not the boss. Sorry, Nilani.
1: Murray.
0: Murray is not the boss. Who is? Jesus is the boss. Cause girls. Jesus is.

0: God.
1: We got someone else?
2: Steven.
1: Steven is not the boss.
2: Jonathan.
1: Jonathan. It's Jonathan.
0: Jonathan is not the boss.
1: Hey, let's do everyone. You say your name after three. One, two, three. Is not the boss. We got one more. We have one more. Shh. Listen.
2: God.
1: Guy is not the boss. Who is Jesus? Is the boss. Cause. Hey, I've got an idea. What about just the grown-ups? The mums and the dads sing the chorus. Ready? Here we go, grown-ups.

0: This is the Mighty Key. Yes, sir.
1: What?
0: Well done.
1: Who thinks they can do a new song? I sing, the Word became flesh and dwelt among us. And you sing, you'd better believe it. All right, here we go.
2: G'day, it's Andy Kirk here. On a freezing cold Christmas night, George Washington brought the tattered remnants of his army across the Delaware. His troops are in wretched shape, worn out, ill-fed. Nonetheless, Washington was leading them on a surprise attack on Hessian soldiers occupying Trenton, New Jersey. The Hessian commander, Colonel Johann Rahl, was attending a Christmas party that night. To him, it was inconceivable that the disorganized colonials would dare to mount an attack. That night, a messenger brought a note to Colonel Rahl, who just stuffed it in his pocket, unread. At daybreak in a freezing sleet, Washington and his sleep-starved troops attacked, overpowering and winning. 900 Hessians were taken prisoner and Colonel Rahl was mortally wounded. As a doctor cut away his clothes to treat his wounds, the note fell from his pocket. It turned out to be a message warning of Washington's approach. If he'd taken time to read it earlier, Rahl might have lived to see the Americans defeated and Washington his prisoner. I want to encourage all of you to take advice and read the notes and respond to alarms in your life. Don't be surprised by situations, but be prepared. I'm Andy Kirk.
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The Jam Zoo. As you can hear, there's lots of animals. We can hear the baa of a sheep, the moo cow, the quack of a duck, the roar of a lion. Oh yes, and the tweet of a bird, that's always a good one. And then we have the neigh of a horse. Well, I've been studying the native calls of these animals.

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2: Hi, I'm Brooke, and my favourite Bible verse is Isaiah 41:18, which says, I will open up rivers for them on the high places.
3: I will give them fountains of water in the valleys.
2: I fill the desert with pools of water. Rivers fed by springs will flow across the parched ground.
3: That's Isaiah 41:18.

0: Bear came and ate it with glee.
1: I like these bits.
0: And that was the end of that part of the seed.
1: Oh dear. Oh, I missed the dum-de-dum bits. Oh well, a sower went. Oh, I'm not even supposed to be here.
0: A sower
1: Excuse me.
0: Went. Oh, stop it.
1: I just want to turn. And some of the good seeds sprang up right away.
0: Best off my strings.
1: Sorry.
0: Cause it fell on the rocks where the soil weren't deep.
1: Help, I'm a thirsty seed. And it's wasn't, not weren't.
0: And when the sun rose, it was scorched by the heat.
1: Oh, yeah, well, I'm not going to stay out here and get scorched by any heat. And besides, I haven't got any sunscreen.

0: just where it lay.
1: Now it's my turn to sing, with the thorn, then the thistle, then the weed, then. Oh, and with the thorn, then the... Oh, do you know, I still didn't get it right. With the thorn, then the thistle, then the weed, then such like.
0: Till I grew up and choked it, and it vanished from sight. Just like you're going to, Sebastian.
1: Now, Nathan, you're supposed to...

0: Well, you see, this guy who owned it really looked after it very well.
1: Then as spring was sprung, there was corn everywhere.
0: 30, 60, 100, 200, 400, 590,000 times as much was planted and more.
1: Way.
0: My
1: now
0: way?
1: Who

I feel that it's me. I never thought about it quite like that before. I suppose I have got a few weeds here and there that need pulling out.

0: can stop for some fried chicken? I got a real hankering for some fried chicken.
1: It's been at least 100 hours since my last breath of fresh air, and my tummy's feeling queasy. Quick, pull over.

0: Hey guys, it's Andy Kirk here. Imagine a day where you start by knocking a cup of juice straight down your school uniform. After having a bit of a curse and turning, you blame your little brother who put the juice too close. You yell at him, which causes mum to react and yell at you. You march upstairs, change your uniform, and by the time you get downstairs, you miss the bus. Mum, who's upset by now, takes off in the car and she gets a speeding ticket for driving too fast to get you to school. By the time you get there, you realise you forgot your homework and the day just seems to be going from bad to worse. What happens when you get home is you see that everyone is still upset. Let me ask you, what caused this bad day? Was it the juice that caused the bad day? Was it the little brother that caused the bad day? Or did you cause the bad day? You can't help things happening in life, but you can help them from escalating. When things happen, take a moment to step back and realize you've got the choice to either multiply it or defuse it. Take that opportunity to just defuse the situation and realize it's not about what happens, it's about how you handle the situation. Give that some thought. I'm Andy Kirk. Super
1: Kids. 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
5: One day, all the animals in the animal kingdom came together to celebrate all that the Lord God had made. There were birds, there were lions, there were zebras and monkeys and every other animal in between. And all the animals joined together to make their respective noises to participate in the biggest dance party the jungle had ever seen.

0: Vision Kids!
1: Hi, I'm Quinn, and my favourite Bible verse is Isaiah 53:6. It says, "We all like sheep have gone astray, each of us has turned to our own way, and the Lord has laid on him the iniquity of us all." That's Isaiah 53:6, and this is Vision Kids.
2: Vision Kids!

0: You know, just cute and cuddly little bit. Ah, it's a red-backed spider! Get it off me! Ah!
1: Ha, that guy very funny. Yeah, I like you a lot, Steve. High fine guy. Yeah, we come back again soon.
2: Vision Kids!
3: Helping kids look to God daily.

0: G'day, it's Andy Kirk here. Martin Luther King is famous for many things and many quotes, but perhaps one that defined who he was is, "Our lives begin to end the day we become silent about things that matter." Martin Luther King did not stay silent about the things that mattered to him. In fact, he challenged the things of civil rights so much that he changed the course of history in America. What are you passionate about? What is your complaint? What are you willing to stand up for? Because if you stay silent, in the words of Dr. King, our lives begin to end that day. I'm Andy Kirk. Super
1: Kids. Helping kids look to God.

0: I really am ready to be friendly. Are you ready to be friendly too?
1: I'm always ready to be friendly.
2: We are the future.
3: We are Vision Kids.

0: is Vision Kids.
1: Hi, I'm Bella, and my favorite Bible verse is Mark 11:24,
0: which says,
1: "So I tell you to ask for what you want in prayer,
0: and if you believe that you have received those things,
1: then they will be yours."
0: That's Mark 11:24.
1: And this is Vision Kids.
0: Vision!

But it did not take long till I had drove my mum insane with, can I please have something, mum? What I'd really, really like is that toy gun. Whoa, can I please shoot you now, mum? Oh, stop it! We're only in aisle one. Children, be sure to listen to your mum. Well, it seemed like an eternity.

said, "Oh, it's too late. 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Children, be sure, don't make your mummy mad." Well, you can well imagine what the journey home was like. I pulled my eyes out all the

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1: This is Vision Kids.
2: Vision Kids.
3: Have you ever seen a boy with funny clothes? A girl with braces on her teeth or freckles on her nose? Some kids call them oddballs. Some kids call them weird.
4: Is it my imagination, or does Aunt Ruth have a beard?
3: God makes lots of people in all colors, shapes, and sizes. He loves them very much, and what we need to realize is that calling people names because they're different

0: inside, some are skinny, some are stout.
1: But the inside is the part that we're supposed to care about.
2: Aye, that's where we got feelings that are very much the same.
3: And so

0: guys, it's Andy Kirk. Have you ever wondered why people don't listen when you speak? Well, today I want to list 5 ways that people listen, and if you learn how to do the last one, you can be a better listener as well. The first is by ignoring people and not listening at all. It is often the way people are in conversations. They're just thinking about what they are going to say. The second is people pretend to listen, and I'm sure we've all done this before. The third is we practice selective listening and we only hear the parts we want to hear. The fourth is we actually listen to what's being said, which is a good start. But the fifth is actively listening. We listen with intent and understanding, not thinking about what we're going to say, but actually hearing what's being said. Why don't you see which way you listen today and try and do the last one, which is actively listening. This will help you be a better friend, a better student, and also help you be a better communicator. I'm Andy Kirk. Super
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2: 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That's Luke 6:31. And this is Vision Kids.
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0: everyone's got a water buffalo and everyone does not have a water buffalo. We're going to get nasty letters saying, where's my water buffalo? Why don't I have a water buffalo? And are you prepared to deal with that? I don't think so. Just stop being so silly.
1: This has been Silly Songs with Laddie. 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
2: 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Hers was small.
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0: Commander, the Lord Jesus Christ has given us our orders of the day. Listen carefully to his words.
1: You are my friends

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And the bar-bars aren't in the Bible. I put the bar-bars in later. 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It's very hard, so let's try it. Ready, set, go! We all like sheep that have gone astray. Each of us has turned to his own way. 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Sing, oh, by Isaiah 53, 6. 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

0: 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Now I'm going to give you lots of claps now. 150. Well done. You did well.
1: Helping kids look to God.

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So what about God's kingdom?

0: G'day, it's Andy Kirk here. The great conductor Toscanini was sitting at his podium before a concert one evening as the orchestra warmed up. Just minutes before the performance, a bassoon player came and approached him in a fearful panic. "Maestro, I'm very sorry, but my instrument has suffered an accident and the E flat will not sound. I won't be able to play tonight." Upon hearing the news, Toscanini closed his eyes and went silent. After a long pause, he said, "It's okay, E flat does not appear in your music tonight." He had played through the entire concert in his mind, reviewing every note this bassoon player had. So many times we stress and worry about things that aren't even going to happen or cause us a problem. The good news is that we need not to worry about things that may not happen, but instead live life strong, because most of the time, that note you're worrying about won't even get played today. I'm Andy Kirk.
1: Super Kids.
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1: 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I'm really good at calling taxis. Taxi! Yoo-hoo! Taxicab! Taxi!
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0: 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So if your dad is crusty and your mum's in a flap... Children, put your hands up if your dad is ever crusty. Oh, no! 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
1: Go and stop it, kids. 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
0: Children, put your hands up if your mum is sometimes gets in a flap. Oh, no! Hands down, hands down. 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Hands down. Mums and dads, put your hands up if sometimes your children are naughty. Oh! Well,
1: if your dad is crusty...

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3: 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Hebrews 11, verse 6. I love the reminder of this verse that God is good and that he loves to reward his children. As I reach out and believe God, he is always right there to help me. It's amazing to think that as I believe God, it makes him happy too.
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4: Well, are you going to tell me about your mission for the bishop?
5: Well, have you ever heard of the Advent Group? It's a healing ministry.
4: Oh.
5: I'm to determine whether or not they're legitimate.
6: Alison,
5: Gabriel told me that he's the Gabriel, an angel of God.
7: Yes.
5: Do you believe him?
7: Why wouldn't I?
8: John, a rather obstinate young man, broke the rule about contacting the outside world. He is being chastised for his disobedience.
9: I've checked John over thoroughly, and he's in good health. I can't find anything to indicate it at all last night. Certainly not from the height you mentioned.
5: Well, he's got no bruises or cuts?
9: No.
5: Well, Tony, which newspaper do you work for? One of the tabloids?
6: I'm not with a tabloid. I'm a freelance writer who's been commissioned to do an article about the Advent Group.
4: Your angel, that Gabriel, didn't do a thing except shout into the microphone. His underlings did all the actual work, the praying, the laying on of hands. Rather, I should say that Alison did all the work, poor girl.
5: I want to have a proper conversation with Alison.
4: I don't think you'll get to talk to her at Angel Wing.
5: Why not?
4: Because it looks as though she's taking the train somewhere.
5: What?
10: Oh, please, leave me alone.
5: But why? Has something happened?
10: It's all wrong. I can't do it anymore. I have to get away from here.

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1: Here we are. I don't normally recommend train station tea, but it's all I can find.
2: Thank you.
3: Why are you leaving, Alison?
2: Because I'm confused.
3: Confused about what?
2: I don't know what God is doing anymore. I used to know, but now I don't.
3: Well, can you be a little more specific?
2: I'm not sure how. I feel so torn.
3: Between?
2: My love of God and my duty to Gabriel.
3: I still don't understand.
2: No, of course you wouldn't. You think it's all a charade, a fake, but it isn't. God is at work.
3: How is God at work?
2: He blesses. He heals.
3: He heals through you?
2: Sometimes. When he wants to.
3: And does God heal through Gabriel? Alison?
2: Gabriel doesn't have the gift of healing. He thought he did. At least he really, really wanted it. But he doesn't have it. His gift is inspiration. He inspires God's people to think beyond themselves, to believe in the impossible. In my mind, that's just as important as being healed.
3: You're deeply impressed by him.
2: Oh, yes. You should have heard him in the beginning. He spoke like an angel.
3: Well, that's appropriate.
2: Oh, you don't know. But that first time I heard him...
3: Where was that?
2: Here in Storage.
3: Ah.
2: I was homeless, without family or friends. And he was preaching on a street corner. He talked about God in a way I'd never heard before. I became a believer. And then I realised my true potential.
3: Your potential for what?
2: To heal.
3: Ah.
2: Gabriel helped me to understand that God had given me a special gift. He took me in, fed me, clothed me, and helped me to understand how God wanted me to use that gift. He made me part of his family.
3: And you fell in love with him.
2: Is it so obvious?
3: Not until now. Does he love you?
2: Oh, he is an angel. How can he love me?
3: I would think it'd be easy. So, why are you leaving?
2: Everything has changed.
3: How?
2: Well, when we began to meet, to have services, we relied on God to decide what would happen. We responded to the movement of the Holy Spirit. Sometimes we sang and prayed. Other times Gabriel would simply teach us. And then there were times when God would heal. And it was wondrous. But now everything is different. Services became more like a show. And then you came, and the reporter.
3: Oh, you know about him.
2: Oh, we knew from the start who he was. Mm. But Gabriel didn't mind. He welcomed the attention. He wanted to put on a show for you.
3: Are you telling me that what happened to John was some sort of show for our benefit?
2: That's how Gabriel has changed. He expects healing on demand at the services, whenever he thinks it'll make the biggest impression.
3: Yeah, meaning he's demanding that you pray for healing whenever he wants.
2: I feel like a performing seal in a circus. And sometimes I feel like I'm faking it. I pray over people, and Gabriel declares that they're healed, but I know they're not. And that's why I'm confused. Gabriel keeps pushing and pushing, as if he wants bigger crowds and more acclaim.
3: And what about you? Don't you like the attention?
2: I never thought God's mercy and healing should be treated like entertainment, like an act in some kind of variety show. And it's breaking my heart.
3: Does Gabriel know?
2: Oh, I don't know how to tell him. He's so persuasive. He talks and he always convinces me to do what he says. That's why I'm leaving. I don't want to give him the chance to talk me out of it.
3: And your leaving could end his ministry.
2: It It's not his ministry, Father Gilbert. It belongs to God, and God will do whatever he wants with it, whether I'm there or not.
1: But I still don't understand why you have to go back to Angel Wing. It's over, isn't it? If Alison was the true healer, and I admit that it's an enormous if for me, then there's nothing else to observe. Gabriel's ministry is finished.
3: I'm not so sure, Mrs. Mayhew. The bishop will want a full report. Even if the healings stop, I have to address Gabriel's claim about being an angel.
1: Address his claim? You say that as if there's something to address. Oh, you can't possibly believe that he's an angel.
3: I must weigh out all the evidence with objectivity and discernment.
1: Oh, Father.
3: Slow down, Mrs. Mayhew. Pull over.
1: Why?
3: Hello, Tony.
4: Oh, Father.
3: Would you care for a lift?
4: If you don't mind. Oh, I missed my ride back to Angel Wing.
3: It's a long walk.
4: Oh, I knew someone would come along. You, in fact. Hello, my name's Tony. You must be Mrs. Gilbert.
1: I am Mrs. Mayhew.
3: Tony is from the Advent Group, a new member, in fact. He's hoping to be healed of a career in journalism.
1: You're a reporter?
4: I am.
3: He is, in fact, working undercover for the Church Express.
1: Oh, now I understand.
3: So, tell me, Tony, why were you so sure we were going to drive past?
4: Call it a reporter's instinct.
3: That, and you were following us.
1: He what?
3: Tony saw us leave the service, followed us to Barbara Taylor's and then to the train station. When he couldn't get close enough to us to eavesdrop on our conversation with Alison, he left for his ride back to Angel Wing, but missed it. Isn't that right, Tony?
4: You should have been a reporter yourself, Father.
3: Oh, I'd rather be able to look at myself in the mirror, thanks. Now, I suggest you sit back and think carefully about what you're going to say to Gabriel.
4: Why do I have to say anything to Gabriel?
3: Because he knows you're a reporter.
4: What?
3: Come in.
5: Father Gilbert.
3: Oh, hello, Gabriel.
5: I had no idea the bishop's office subscribed to dirty tricks.
3: Dirty tricks?
5: You know what I'm talking about.
3: I'm afraid I don't.
5: Alison.
3: What about her?
5: You know very well. She's gone.
3: True, I knew that.
5: And you persuaded her.
3: Not true. I had nothing to do with her decision.
5: You're a liar.
3: Ah, now, well, if you're going to take that attitude, then this conversation is over.
5: Do you deny seeing her to the station?
3: I didn't see her to the station. I saw her at the station.
5: Don't play word games with me.
3: The difference is that I saw her there after she had already purchased her ticket to leave. Her decision had nothing to do with me, but everything to do with you.
5: What did she say?
3: She said she was concerned for you and for the direction you're taking the ministry.
5: You put that doubt in her mind. You and that reporter.
3: No, she doesn't strike me as the kind of girl who could be persuaded by me or a reporter.
5: Emissary for the bishop or not, I want you out of here tomorrow. And you can take that reporter with you. I'm sick of the poison your kind brings to God's body. It's no wonder people turn to ministries like mine for help.
3: And what kind of help can you give them now that Alison is gone? How can you heal?
5: Oh, you'll see, Father. You'll see.
4: So that's it, is it?
3: Yeah, we're to leave in the morning.
4: Oh, I've been thrown out of better places than this.
3: Yeah, I believe you.
4: Oh, well, I was planning to leave tomorrow anyway. I was getting rather tired of all of Gabriel's hocus-pocus.
3: So you don't believe any of it?
4: Oh, I'd be a sight more impressed if Gabriel called down lightning from heaven or turned one of us into a snake.
3: Well, what about the healings?
4: Oh, come on, Father. You don't really think anyone was healed?
3: Well, I do, in fact. I believe Alison really was an instrument of God, in spite of Gabriel's posturings.
4: They're all one and the same to me. Those who aren't misguided are con artists. Alison may have been one, Gabriel the other. Either way, I'm going to do an article that will shut this place down.
3: And what if you're wrong?
4: Then I'm wrong. It won't be the first time, nor the last. The press keeps printing and the readers keep reading. There'll be another sensational story to engage their interest soon enough.
3: Your cynicism is touching. So you have no concern that you may actually work against the will of God?
4: The thought never occurs to me. Yes?
6: Tony.
4: Oh, hi, Dilber.
6: Oh, hello, Father.
3: Oh,
6: I have a message from Gabriel for both of you. He said he would be honoured if you would join us for dinner tonight.
3: Well, if he's welcoming us, then yes, yes, I'll be there.
4: So will I.
6: Thank you.
4: I suspect he's realised the damage it'll do to his ministry if he throws us out.
3: Yes, or maybe he'll call down that lightning you requested.
5: For that which we are about to receive, dear Lord, make us truly thankful.
7: Amen.
3: Amen.
5: Father Gilbert, I want to apologise publicly for being so inhospitable earlier. I was, as you can imagine, upset to learn that Alison had left us. I overreacted. Can you forgive me?
3: Oh, I can and do, Gabriel. Thank you.
5: And Tony?
4: Yes, Gabriel.
5: Though you came to deceive us by posing as a friend and brother, I want you to know that we have forgiven you.
4: You're too kind.
5: And I am sorry about the terrible thoughts I've had about you.
4: Oh, that's all right.
5: You see, gentlemen, the issue at hand isn't how I feel about you, but how you feel about the work of God. Father Gilbert, you have the bishop's ear. Your report may do us much harm or good. And you, Tony, may use your writing skills to further God's work or to hinder it. I think it's important that you gain a sufficient understanding of his power.
4: Oh, I think I've seen enough to understand as much as I need to understand. Cheers.
5: Have you? I don't think so. I know how your mind works, and you're all too ready to dismiss everything as fake or circumstantial. I'd rather you witness something irrefutable.
3: Like what, for example?
4: No, here comes the lightning.
5: Not lightning, but close enough for one of you.
3: What are you talking about, Gabriel?
5: I'm talking about proof. I'm talking about demonstrating the legitimacy of our work. I'm talking about God's power to heal.
4: If you're going to have someone jump out of the window again, we've already seen that one.
5: No, Tony. You'll enjoy this demonstration more personally.
3: Gabriel, what have you done?
5: I put poison in one of your cups.
4: What?
5: A high dose of one of my own concoctions. There's no antidote.
4: You're joking, right?
5: No, I'm not. What better way to prove God's power than by your own healing?
3: Now, if this is true, this is a very cruel trick.
5: It's no trick.
3: Well, how are we going to know who's been poisoned?
5: It starts with a terrible burning in your stomach.
4: You're insane!
5: God's ways are not man's ways.
4: This is crazy! Gilbert?
3: I don't feel anything.
4: Then it's... Oh, no! You're out of your mind!
3: Tony! Tony!
8: Suspense, emotion, and imagination. 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
0: Vision Kids.
3: All right, Gabriel, enough is enough. Do something.
5: We will pray for him.
3: Oh.
5: Children, all of you must go and pray for our sick friend to be healed. Go!
3: Look, he's in pain, Gabriel. He's on fire. Now, send someone to Storage for the doctor.
5: No!
3: Well, then give him an antidote.
5: I told you there is no antidote.
3: Well, then do something!
4: Help me, please!
3: Where's your mobile phone, Tony? Where did you have it last? I can call for help.
5: Sorry, but it's destroyed. Along with all the other equipment he had hidden in that knapsack. Very careless.
3: Well, then what are you going to do?
5: We'll pray for his healing.
4: It burns! Help me!
3: How long is this supposed to go on? How long will you wait before you help him?
5: It's God who must help him now. Step aside.
3: What? Why?
5: So I may lay hands on him. Then he'll know. You both will. I am God's angel. Step aside. Our Lord and our God, show your strength and your mercy now before those who are unworthy and unbelieving. Heal this man through the power of your name.
3: Well?
5: You must have faith. I can feel the power of God even now. Tony is being healed.
3: Well, it doesn't sound like healing to me.
5: Be quiet, will you? In the name of the Father, the Son, and the Holy Spirit, I command that this poison will come out of this man. Come out!
3: God have mercy.
7: I don't understand.
9: We need help. Someone drive to storage. Bring back a doctor.
2: It's all right, Father. Stay calm.
9: Alison. Alison, hurry. Gabriel poisoned Tony. He's dying.
2: Let me see him.
6: I knew you would come back. You couldn't stay away.
2: Be quiet.
9: What can we do?
2: Leave.
5: Go, Father. Let us do the work of God.
2: No, I want both of you to leave the room and close the door behind you.
7: But Alison...
2: Leave now.
9: Oh, come on, Gabriel.
2: Relax, Tony. Relax. Close your eyes. Don't struggle.

0: I knew she would come back, you know.
1: Whatever happens now, you are going to be charged with attempted murder.
0: Alison.
1: Well, how is he?
2: Is the ambulance coming?
1: Yes, it is.
0: Father Gilbert insisted I send someone. I knew it wasn't necessary.
1: How is Tony?
2: He's sleeping. He'll recover, God willing.
0: Oh. As I say.
2: Gabriel, you were wrong to do what you did. God is never to be tested. He's not a toy for you to wind up, nor a servant for you to command. For your arrogance, you will suffer.
0: What? How dare you speak to me this way? I am the angel of God.
2: God sent me to give you that message. It's the only reason I came back. Now I've given it. Do whatever you want with it. Goodbye.
0: Wait, Alison. Don't go. I'm sorry. Whatever's gone wrong, we can patch it up.
2: Gabriel! I love you like I've never loved anyone. Not even God, and that's wrong. You're like an idol in my heart. And now I see that you've become an idol in your own. So, goodbye.
0: No, Alison. Don't go. Listen to me. Alison! Alison!

0: Right, lift him in. One, two, three.
1: Now look, this really isn't necessary. I feel fine. Great, in fact. I don't know what happened, but it's okay. Father Gilbert, tell him.
2: No, you need a thorough examination at the hospital.
1: But I don't. Come on. Hey, where's my knapsack? I want my...
3: Father Gilbert?
2: Yes?
3: D.I. Adams, Dorridge, please.

0: Tony.
1: Oh, Father Gilbert. Good timing. Yeah, I was just getting ready to leave.
0: Oh, the doctors are releasing you.
1: Well, there's no reason to keep me. They say I'm in perfect health. Whatever Gabriel gave me wasn't very potent at all.
0: Well, actually, it was. We found the bottle with Gabriel's little concoction. It was a cocktail of lethal drugs, slow but effective. It's what he gave you, and it's what he took himself. Obviously, he picked up some useful knowledge when he worked for a local chemist.
1: But the doctors didn't find anything in my system.
0: You can thank Alison for that.
1: Oh, you're joking. Her showing up was part of the performance, that's all. Yeah, I can't believe you fell for it.
0: Well, then Gabriel has been duped by his own trick.
1: Yeah, I saw him in the ambulance. He was making a big scene, babbling about God's judgment on him. Yeah, I didn't believe a word.
0: He's in intensive care. The doctors say they got him just in time. If the ambulance hadn't been nearby because of you, he would have died.
1: No, still don't believe it.
0: Well, believe whatever you want, but I can assure you that Alison saved your life.
1: Where is she now? At Gabriel's bedside, no doubt.
0: She's gone. The police have searched for her. No luck.
1: Interesting. Then what's going to happen to Gabriel? I assume he won't be able to spread his wings and fly off.
0: Oh, he'll be charged, depending on the damage.
1: Damage? I thought you said...
0: The doctor said he will pull through, but they're not sure how much brain damage he suffered from the poison.
1: Brain damage? Crikey, you mean I could have been brain damaged too?
0: You leave yourself wide open to a very unkind comment.
1: But why did he do it? Try to off himself, I mean.
0: Maybe it was Alison's rejection of him, guilt, panic, I don't know.
1: Astounding what some people will do.
0: So, what are you going to write in your article?
1: Nothing.
0: Really? Well, don't tell me you've had a crisis of conscience.
1: No, it's not that. My editor wants to drop the whole thing. He said if we can't prove conclusively that it's a fake, or that it's real, then there's no point.
0: Well, why not write about your own experience?
1: Are you kidding? Well, most of the readers will think I'm either insane or a liar. It's a prestigious newspaper, not a tabloid.
0: You could have fooled me.
1: You quip all you want. It was a complete waste of time for me.
0: What, you mean you didn't get anything out of it?
1: Only a slight headache. Oh, well, goodbye, Father Gilbert. I hope the bishop appreciates your report.
0: I wonder.
2: So what are you going to say in your report, Father?
0: The truth, Mrs. Mayhew.
2: The truth, even if it sounds crazy?
0: Especially because it sounds crazy.
2: Oh, I don't understand.
0: Well, think about it. Most of the time when God is at work, the average person thinks it's crazy. Jesus was considered a madman. And at Pentecost, when the apostles were baptized by the Holy Spirit, the people in the street thought they were out of their minds, drunk. What could be crazier than miracles, death, and resurrection?
2: I'd like to think that there's a substantial difference between the events of the New Testament and the shenanigans of Gabriel and his Advent group.
0: Is there? Even the New Testament allowed that some believers were misguided and even unprincipled charlatans in the name of the gospel. But those few, they didn't diminish the power of the real miracles. For every legitimate work of God, you'll find counterfeits. But for every Gabriel, somewhere, I hope, there's an Alison.
2: I still think it sounds crazy.
0: It's called grace, Mrs. Mayhew. And yes, it is crazy.
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5: The Father Gilbert mystery, Healing, was written and directed by Paul McCusker. Sound design was by Dwayne Harms, and music was composed by John Campbell. Our cast included Adrian Plass as Father Gilbert, June Whitfield as Mrs. Mayhew, Yuri Sorossi as Gabriel, and Kath Serra as Allison. Also starring were Susan Beresford, Elizabeth Council, Robert Duncan, Richard Franklin, Dominic Hecht, Matthew Morgan, Daniel Philpott, Melanie Clark Pullen, Gordon Reed, Jessica Seaton, and Philip Sherlock. And I'm Dave Arnold, your producer and host for Focus on the Family Radio Theater. Thanks for listening.

0: 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We are Vision Kids.
1: Station manager Lester Chase here. I have prepared a great classic hymn for your listening enjoyment. All right. I hope this goes well. Here we go. I am weak, but thou art strong. That's how it starts. Jesus, keep me from all wrong. 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

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If I falter, Lord, who cares? That's right, splendid.

0: I think I was born for the stage. You can write me letters if you want to.
1: Helping kids.
2: Kids.
1: Kids.
2: Kids.
1: Look to God daily.
2: Daily.
1: Daily.
2: Daily.

my mother's womb. I praise you because I am fearfully and wonderfully made. Your works are wonderful, I know that full well. My frame was not hidden from you when I was made in the secret place. When I was woven together in the depths of the earth, your eyes saw my unformed body. All the days

0: Helping kids look to God daily.
1: This is Vision Kids.
2: Hi, I'm Evelyn, and my favourite Bible verse is John 3:16, which says, "For God so loved the world that he gave his one and only Son,
3: that whoever believes in him shall not perish but have eternal life."
2: That's John 3:16, and this is Vision Kids. Vision!

Junior. I'm trying very hard every day to do what's right. Like obey my parents and love my friends. And well,

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0: Super Kids.
1: Hey guys, it's Andy Kirk here. Have you ever wondered how to train an elephant since they are so big? You see, the first step is making it believe it can't run away. Preferably start with a baby elephant and tie it to a large stake in the ground. And the baby elephant will try to break free, but it won't have the strength to do it. Eventually, the little elephant will give up and stop trying to escape. Once the young elephant has learned it cannot pull the stake out of the ground, you can replace it with a small timber one. Even though it can easily pull it out of the ground, it believes it can't do it, so it stops trying. You see, so many of the things we say we can't do is because we tried doing it when we were smaller or younger, and we haven't tried since. Why not give something a go today that you haven't tried in a long time, and you may even surprise yourself? I'm Andy Kirk.
0: Super Kids.
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